0: Here's Dan Seals with One Friend here on our Country Music Thursday night get-together. If you've been out on social media scrolling through your timeline, you're probably sick of hearing about the wedding between pop superstar Taylor Swift and her fiancé, Kansas City Chiefs tight end Travis Kelce. They kicked off their wedding week, though, by donating a total of $26 million to 20 different charities across the country. And while most of the recipients were in New York, where the couple tied their knot, they also made donations to several organizations in cities that have ties to the couple, including L.A., Kansas City, Kelce's hometown of Cleveland, Ohio, and Swift's hometown of Reading, Pennsylvania. The couple, who have a combined net worth of $2.8 billion, also made a donation to a charity in Nashville. Given her close ties to the city and the music industry, the lucky recipient was The Store. That's the nonprofit grocery founded by Brad Paisley and his wife, Kimberly Williams Paisley. The organization serves completely free, referral-based grocery store items to provide dignified food service and other support for families facing food insecurity. They told Taylor and Kelce, "We're so grateful for your donation. It's going to go such a long way. Food insecurity is at a 10-year high in Nashville. The timing is just so critical. We're just really, really grateful for your generosity. And congratulations on your wedding."
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2: 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A flood watch remains in effect. Lows level off around 68 tonight under partly cloudy skies. With

0: a chance of thunderstorms. Thunderstorms likely tomorrow. Highs level off around 83. Cloudy skies expected. Thunderstorms likely tomorrow night. Lows around 68. Overcast skies. In the Wolf 106.9 Weather Center, I'm meteorologist Paul Trombley. Currently 77.
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0: There's Vince Gill here on our Country Music Thursday Night Get Together. I'll be right back. I've got another Texas-sized music set coming up. Lori Morgan kicks that off next with One Part of No.
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9: Here's your Classic Country 106.9 forecast. A flood watch remains in effect. Slight chance for storms tonight, otherwise partly cloudy. Lows dip down to about 68. Storms likely tomorrow. Highs level off around 83. Cloudy skies expected. Thunderstorms likely tomorrow night. Lows dip down to about 68. Cloudy skies expected. In the Wolf 106.9 Weather Center, I'm meteorologist Paul Trombley. Right now, it's 75 degrees.

colors Joseph wore, and then she said, perhaps this coat will bring you good luck and happiness.

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And oh, I couldn't understand it, for I felt I was rich. And I told him all the love my mama sewed in every stitch.

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1: Fox News. I'm Carmen Roberts. A recording played at a Utah court hearing for the man accused of killing Charlie Kirk reveals Tyler Robinson's former roommate told investigators Robinson said he wishes he hadn't done it.
2: Lance Twiggs was given immunity for doing this recorded interview with the prosecution back in April.
1: Fox's Claudia Cowan. Democrats in Maine have until July 27th to pick a new U.S. Senate candidate, leaving the nominee less than 4 months to prepare to take on GOP Senator Susan Collins in the general election. Fox's Kevin Cork.
3: The Maine Democratic Party is preparing to choose a new nominee and has already announced plans for a nominating convention with former Maine Senate President Troy Jackson and several other Democrats weighing bids.
1: Graham Plantner dropped out of the race last night after a new sexual assault allegation, which he adamantly denies. 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

0: Here's Trisha Yearwood with A Perfect Love here on our country music get-together. I'm not real sure what Brad Paisley had to do with Cody Johnson's latest song, other than Brad has done a lot to bring funny back in country music. The subgenre used to be a lot more crowded. If you don't know what I mean by funny country, think about Brad Paisley's I'm Gonna Miss Her, or Alan Jackson's I Don't Even Know Your Name. Country music often benefits from not taking itself too seriously, and Cody Johnson decided that he wanted to get in on the fun with his new song called Horseback. The track pairs punny wording and a foot-tapping melody to tell the story of love gone wrong. Hilariously, though, the main thing the narrator of the song misses isn't his ex, but his beloved horse. As Cody Johnson explained in a social media post, most breakup songs are about getting the girl back. This one is about getting the horse back. Check it out on my Facebook post of the night tonight at Doyle, spelled D-O-Y-L-E, Doyle King on Facebook.
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4: Here's your Classic Country 106.9 forecast. A flood watch remains in effect. Slight chance for storms tonight, otherwise partly cloudy. Lows dip down to about 68. Storms likely tomorrow. Highs level off around 83. Cloudy skies expected. Thunderstorms likely tomorrow night. Lows dip down to about 68. Cloudy skies expected. In the Wolf 106.9 Weather Center, I'm meteorologist Paul Trombley. Right now, it's 75 degrees.
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0: Here's Alison Krauss along with her band Union Station and When You Say Nothing at All here on our Country Music Thursday night. That wraps it up for my time with you tonight. I'm Doyle King. I've got Dwight Yoakam coming up to sing Little Sister and kick us off on another Texas-sized music set next.
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10: Here's your classic country 106.9 forecast. A flood watch remains in effect. Slight chance for storms tonight, otherwise partly cloudy. Lows dip down to about 68. Storms likely tomorrow. Highs level off around 83. Cloudy skies expected. Thunderstorms likely tomorrow night. Lows dip down to about 68. Cloudy skies expected. In the Wolf 106.9 Weather Center, I'm meteorologist Paul Trombley. Right now, it's 73 degrees.
11: The Wolf

0: in like I'm a sheriff. But I don't have to worry about toting a billfold anymore. I let my wife tote it. I'm gonna be carrying food stamps. You get it, Judge? I'm gonna be. That's
1: not funny. Jerry Reed had the best laugh ever. She got the gold mine. Hey there, I'm Linda with Eddie Rabbit and Step by Step.

0: Kevin Sharp and Nobody Knows, one of those songs that was a great crossover too back in the day. Young guy, very sad that he died so young. Hey, Randy Travis in a couple of minutes, and Leanne Womack.
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5: Here's your Classic Country 106.9 forecast. A flood watch continues. Slight chance of thunderstorms overnight. Otherwise, partly cloudy skies. Lows level off around 68. Overcast skies. Friday, thunderstorms likely. Highs level off around 83. Storms likely. Friday night, lows level off around 68. Overcast skies. In the Woof 106.9 Weather Center, a meteorologist to Laura Lockwood. Currently 73.
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0: One of the sweetest collaborations ever, Keith Whitley and ETC and Brotherly Love. Another great collaboration on the way with Kenny and Dolly and Leroy Parnell.
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4: 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A flood watch continues. Slight chance for storms overnight. Otherwise, cloudy skies expected. Lows dip down to about 69. Cloudy skies expected again Friday. Thunderstorms likely. Daytime highs approaching 80. Cloudy skies expected Friday night. Thunderstorms likely. Lows dip down to about 68. In the Wolf 106.9 Weather Center, I'm meteorologist Laura Lockwood. Right now, 73.
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0: 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Reba in just a minute and the Mavericks.
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13: Here's your Classic Country 106.9 forecast. A flood watch continues. Slight chance for storms overnight. Otherwise, cloudy skies expected. Lows dip down to about 69. Cloudy skies expected again Friday. Thunderstorms likely. Daytime highs approaching 80. Cloudy skies expected Friday night. Thunderstorms likely. Lows dip down to about 68. In the Wolf 106.9 Weather Center, I'm meteorologist Laura Lockwood. Currently 74.

0: She was so young, recorded that song basically as a demo for songwriter Tom T. Hall. Of course, everybody loved her version of it and kept that, her signature song. Jeannie C. Riley, Harper Valley, PTA. George Strait in a minute and Terry Clark.
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7: Here's your Classic Country 106.9 forecast. A flood watch continues. Thunderstorms likely overnight, otherwise cloudy skies expected. Lows level off around 69. Thunderstorms likely Friday, daytime highs approaching 80. Overcast skies. Cloudy skies expected Friday night. Thunderstorms likely, lows dip down to about 68. In the Wolf 106.9 Weather Center, a meteorologist, Laura Lockwood. Currently 74.

0: bush love and his Mississippi heart.
1: From earth love and his Louisiana heart.
0: Yeah. 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
2: It'll always be one of my favorites. Louisiana woman and a Mississippi man, Conway Twitty and the great Loretta Lynn together, who some people thought maybe they were fooling around or something. She says, nope, he was just like my big brother. The Bellamys, and this is called For All the Wrong Reasons.

0: Clint Black and Desperado, song that he often does as his big grand finale whenever you see him live in concert. Ronnie Millsap on the way and Lone Star.
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4: 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A flood watch continues. Thunderstorms likely overnight, otherwise cloudy skies expected. Lows level off around 69. Thunderstorms likely Friday, daytime highs approaching 80. Overcast skies. Cloudy skies expected Friday night. Thunderstorms likely, lows dip down to about 68. In the Wolf 106.9 Weather Center, a meteorologist Laura Lockwood. Currently 75.
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0: Ronnie Millsap, keeping those home fires burning. And Lone Star, always one of the sweetest thoughts ever. Song all about being grateful. And my front porch looking in. Clay Walker in a minute and more.
1: The Wolf

0: They always sounded so amazing together. Dolly, Linda Ronstadt, Emmy Lou Harris together in Those Memories of You. So many great songs they did together back in the day. Kenny Chesney in a minute and Mark Wills.
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7: 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A flood watch continues. Thunderstorms likely overnight, otherwise cloudy skies expected. Lows level off around 69. Thunderstorms likely Friday, daytime highs approaching 80. Overcast skies. Cloudy skies expected Friday night. Thunderstorms likely, lows dip down to about 68. In the Wolf 106.9 Weather Center, a meteorologist, Laura Lockwood. Right now, it's 75 degrees.
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Steve Warner. And where did I go wrong? I can't even imagine that man doing anything wrong, really. I'm Linda with Tracy Byrd. I'm from the country.

0: Willie Nelson. By the way, he just put out some new music at the end of May. If you haven't heard it yet, you can find it on all his socials. Still so great. Wynonna on the way and Colin Ray.
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8: Here's your Classic Country 106.9 forecast. A flood watch continues. Cloudy skies expected overnight with thunderstorms likely. Lows dip down to about 69. Cloudy skies expected again Friday. Thunderstorms likely. High temperatures reach up to 80. Cloudy skies expected Friday night. Thunderstorms likely. Lows dip down to about 68. In the Wolf 106.9 Weather Center, I'm meteorologist Laura Lockwood. Right now, 73.
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9: Here's your Classic Country 106.9 forecast. A flood watch continues. Chance of thunderstorms overnight, otherwise overcast skies. Lows around 69. Thunderstorms likely Friday. Daytime highs approaching 80. Cloudy skies expected. Mainly cloudy skies expected with fog Friday night. Chance of thunderstorms. Lows dip down to about 68. In the Wolf 106.9 Weather Center, I'm meteorologist Laura Lockwood. Currently 73.

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5: Here's your Classic Country 106.9 forecast. A flood watch continues. Chance of thunderstorms overnight, otherwise overcast skies. Lows around 69. Thunderstorms likely Friday. Daytime highs approaching 80. Cloudy skies expected. Mainly cloudy skies expected with fog Friday night. Chance of thunderstorms. Lows dip down to about 68. In the Wolf 106.9 Weather Center, I'm meteorologist Laura Lockwood. Right now, 70.
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0: Lori Morgan, when you think about it, man, she's seen so much. You're sitting there from the steps of the Opry watching her dad, George Morgan, play on the Opry. Yeah, she's been around country music a long time. Carlene Carter could say the same thing. She's coming up in just a bit.
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4: Here's your Classic Country 106.9 forecast. A flood watch continues. Chance of thunderstorms overnight, otherwise overcast skies. Lows around 69. Thunderstorms likely Friday. Daytime highs approaching 80. Cloudy skies expected. Mainly cloudy skies expected with fog Friday night. Chance of thunderstorms. Lows dip down to about 68. In the Wolf 106.9 Weather Center, I'm meteorologist Laura Lockwood. Right now, 70.
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5: Here's your Classic Country 106.9 forecast. A flood watch continues. Cloudy skies today with thunderstorms likely. High temperatures reach up to 80. Mainly cloudy skies expected and foggy tonight. Chance of thunderstorms, lows dip down to about 68. Chance for storms and foggy early tomorrow. High of 82, overcast skies. In the Wolf 106.9 Weather Center, a meteorologist, Laura Lockwood. Right now, it's 70 degrees.
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0: One of the most encouraging songs ever, George, and Love Without End. Amen. And one of my favorites from Craig Morgan. That's what I like about a Sunday. I've got more on the way with Mark Miller and the guys from Sawyer Brown and Clay Walker, too.
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0: It's Clay Walker. One of those guys. It's just so much fun to see live. If you ever get a chance, check out that great Texan and live, laugh, love. The Judd's on the way, and Trace.
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13: Here's your Classic Country 106.9 forecast. A flood watch continues. Cloudy skies today with thunderstorms likely. High temperatures reach up to 80. Mainly cloudy skies expected and foggy tonight. Chance of thunderstorms, lows dip down to about 68. Chance for storms and foggy early tomorrow. High of 82, overcast skies. In the Woof 106.9 Weather Center, a meteorologist, Laura Lockwood. Currently 69.
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2: Fox News, I'm Ted Lindner. A preliminary hearing continuing in Provo, Utah for Tyler Robinson Thursday, the man accused of assassinating Charlie Kirk last September. Defense attorneys unsuccessfully fought for the release of statements between Robinson and his former roommate, arguing it would be characterized as a confession.
3: Prosecutors played a video of an investigative interview with Robinson's former romantic partner, Lance Twiggs, in which Twiggs said Robinson cried after the shooting and said he wished he hadn't done it.
2: Fox's Jessica Rosenthal. And Democrats in Maine have till the end of July, July 27th, to pick a new U.S. Senate candidate, leaving the nominee less than 4 months to prepare to take on Republican Senator Susan Collins. Fox's Kevin Cork.
4: The Maine Democratic Party is preparing to choose a new nominee and has already announced plans for a nominating convention with former Maine Senate President Troy Jackson and several other Democrats weighing bids.
2: This after Graham Plattner dropped out Wednesday night. 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
5: In the newsroom, I'm Bo Beacraft. A London woman has been arrested on a DUI charge after a two-vehicle crash Tuesday evening in Laurel County. Deputies responded to the collision on Echo Valley Road just south of London and noticed signs of impairment from one of the drivers. After an investigation, 35-year-old Myra Patterson was charged with first-offense DUI and taken to the Laurel County Correctional Center. No additional details about injuries or the crash have been released. A Somerset woman was arrested after deputies responded to a possible theft complaint north of London. Investigators say 38-year-old Roy Ann Collette was allegedly trying to get into a vehicle parked at a residence and was seen yelling and striking the truck. They say she appeared to be under the influence and was found carrying a set of scales during her arrest. She was charged on multiple counts and taken to the Laurel County Correctional Center. With news, I'm Bo Beacraft.
6: Here's your Classic Country 106.9 forecast. A flood watch continues. Cloudy skies today with thunderstorms likely. High temperatures reach up to 80. Mainly cloudy skies expected and foggy tonight. Chance of thunderstorms, lows dip down to about 68. Chance for storms and foggy early tomorrow. High of 82, overcast skies. In the Woof 106.9 Weather Center, a meteorologist, Laura Lockwood. Currently 69.
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0: This song for the working man.
1: Though the song goes back more than a few years, most of us still have those blues going on, those working man blues today. It's Merle Haggard. We got Lone Star, Dwight Yoakam, and Travis Tritt on the way. And right now, Kenny Rogers.

0: It's You're the One from Dwight Yoakam, who has taken a break from the Dos Amigos tour for the summer as he continues on his Cosmic Roundup and Rodeo tour. ZZ Top and Dwight will be getting back together for more concert dates later in the fall. We got some Travis Tritt and also Rascal Flatts coming up here next.
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3: Here's your Classic Country 1069 forecast. A flood watch continues. Cloudy skies today with thunderstorms likely. High temperatures reach up to 80. Mainly cloudy skies expected and foggy tonight. Chance of thunderstorms, lows dip down to about 68. Chance for storms and foggy early tomorrow. High of 82, overcast skies. In the Wolf 1069 Weather Center, a meteorologist, Laura Lockwood. Currently 69.
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0: It's Oh What a Love from the Nitty Gritty Dirt Band. They performed their grand finale concert in Denver, Colorado on the 18th of last month. They won't be touring in the future. However, they will be getting back together and working on some music again in the future. So that's good to hear. Some John Michael Montgomery and also the Oak Ridge Boys are coming up here next.
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2: A flash flood watch is in effect through Saturday night for much of Kentucky. National Weather Service forecaster Mike Kosick.
3: We have the first of several waves coming through tonight, and we're looking at widespread 1 to 2 inches, but it wouldn't be unheard of to see locally higher amounts, especially in areas where heavy rain kind of repeats itself over and over in the heaviest thunderstorms. You're looking at greater than 4 inches possible of accumulation, maybe even five or greater.
2: Several rounds of heavy rain will push through the state over the next couple of days. Two members of the prestigious Brown family and a former state lawmaker are among the newest members of the Kentucky Bourbon Hall of Fame. Paul Miles has more.
4: The Hall of Fame announced 7 new inductees. They include the late W.L. Lyons Brown Sr. and the late George Garvin Brown II. The brothers played transformative roles in expanding Louisville-based Brown Foreman into a global company with iconic brands like Early Times and Jack Daniels. Fred Minnick is a prominent bourbon critic and best-selling author. Shane Baker and Patrick Heist are co-founders of Wilderness Trail Distillery. Former State Senator John Schickel helped modernize Kentucky's alcohol regulatory landscape. And Eric Gregory, president of the Kentucky Distillers Association, is receiving the Parker Bean Lifetime Achievement Award. The Bourbon Hall of Fame class will be inducted in September. I'm Paul Miles.
2: And a man convicted on charges surrounding the deadly attack of a young boy in Woodford County has been released from prison. Again, John Shannon has the story.
5: Kentucky Department of Corrections spokesperson Morgan Hall has confirmed Ronald Exantis will be released from the state reformatory on July 29th, saying his sentence will be up. Members of the public became outraged last fall after Exantis was placed on mandatory reentry supervision and was permitted to relocate to Marion County, Florida, before he was arrested there for failing to register as a violent offender. In 2018, Exantis was found guilty but mentally ill on assault charges over the stabbing of the family of Logan Tipton. He was found not guilty by reason of insanity in Logan's murder. I'm John Shannon.
2: And I'm Scott Hooper.
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7: 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It's Dwight Whitten with News Radio 840. 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

0: Shania Twain's Man, I Feel Like a Woman. Her new album is coming out soon. Look forward to drop on the 26th of July. It's called Little Miss Twain. We got George Strait coming up and also Martina McBride.
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13: Here's your Classic Country 106.9 forecast. A flood watch continues. Cloudy skies today with thunderstorms likely. High temperatures reach up to 80. Mainly cloudy skies expected and foggy tonight. Chance of thunderstorms, lows dip down to about 68. Chance for storms and foggy early tomorrow. High of 82, overcast skies. In the Wolf 106.9 Weather Center, a meteorologist, Laura Lockwood. Currently, it's 70 degrees.
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1: News. I'm Sue Guzman. Prosecutors Thursday playing a video of the roommate of suspected Charlie Kirk assassin Tyler Robinson. He told authorities Robinson confessed to the shooting. Donald Trump Jr. telling Fox's Jesse Waters Primetime that after this, hearing all conspiracy theories about Kirk's death can be laid to rest.
2: In court, we saw the facts laid out very eloquently. It took a long period of time to get it out there. But once you see it, you put the picture together. Let's just say this is, to me, again, way beyond a reasonable doubt.
1: Democrats in Maine have until July 27th to pick a new Senate candidate after Graham Plattner dropped out of the race Wednesday amid sex abuse allegations.
3: The Maine Democratic Party is preparing to choose a new nominee and has already announced plans for a nominating convention with former Maine Senate President Troy Jackson and several other Democrats weighing bids.
1: America's listening to Fox News.
4: In the newsroom, I'm Bo Beacrap. Kentucky State Police Post 11 will be increasing traffic enforcement efforts across southeastern Kentucky, with troopers saying they'll conduct periodic safety checkpoints and extra patrols in Clay, Laurel, Pulaski, Rockcastle, and Whitley counties, among others. Enforcement will focus on impaired driving in addition to seatbelt violations, licensing issues, and unsafe vehicle equipment. Police say the checkpoints will be clearly marked and conducted according to agency policy. Country star Ashley Cook is set to headline London's Town Center Summer Concert Series on July 17th, and one organizer says the first time the event has featured two national acts on the same night. Cook will take the stage after regional country rock group Highway Home. Organizers say Cook was booked before her popularity surged nationally and expect one of the biggest crowds in the series' history. With news, I'm Bo Beacrap.
5: Here's your Classic Country 106.9 forecast. A flood watch continues. Cloudy skies today with thunderstorms likely. High temperatures reach up to 80. Mainly cloudy skies expected and foggy tonight. Chance of thunderstorms, lows dip down to about 68. Chance for storms and foggy early tomorrow. High of 82, overcast skies. In the Wolf 106.9 Weather Center, a meteorologist, Laura Lockwood. Currently, it's 70 degrees.
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Dan Seals and Marie Osmond's biggest hit together. It's Meet Me in Montana. Ahead in the hour, Jody Messina, Vern Gostin, Randy Travis. A lot more great country coming up as well. And some Toby Keith right now.

0: 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Vern Johnston on London's Classic Country 106.9, inviting you to listen live anytime, anywhere. 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
2: Here's your Classic Country 106.9 forecast. A flood watch continues. Cloudy skies today with thunderstorms likely. High temperatures reach up to 80. Mainly cloudy skies expected and foggy tonight. Chance of thunderstorms, lows dip down to about 68. Chance for storms and foggy early tomorrow. High of 82, overcast skies. In the Wolf 106.9 Weather Center, a meteorologist, Laura Lockwood. Currently, it's 70 degrees.
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0: It's Just to See You Smile from Tim McGraw, who got his 33-date Pawn Shop Guitar Tour underway yesterday in Bethel, New York. The concert dates continue through November. We got some Don Williams and also Ronnie Millsap coming up here in just a bit for you.
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0: After celebrating the nation's 250th birthday in a big way over this past weekend, Reba McEntire's focus is on the next season of Happy's Place. Season 3 premieres on NBC on October the 23rd. Brooks and Dunn and Kenny Chesney are coming up here in just a bit.
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3: Happy Friday, Kentucky. It's the weekend. How are you? I'm Scott Fitzgerald. Let's jump right into sports and talk basketball. Kentucky missing out on one of the top international prospects in the 26th class. 17-year-old wing Nicola Costarica has committed to UCLA over the Wildcats. That leaves Mark Pope still looking for his final scholarship spot. Even so, Kentucky players say this year's roster is already ahead of schedule in summer workouts, with sophomore Malachi Moreno praising the team's early chemistry before their trip to Vegas next week. Kentucky now officially will have its new athletics director. Jay Batt will take over as UK athletics director and CEO of Champions Blue on July 28th. He comes to Lexington after leading Michigan State's athletic department. On to golf now. It's a crowded leaderboard in Louisville after the opening round of the ISCO Championship at Hurstburn Country Club. Steven Yeager, Lucas Glover, and Stephen Fisk are among the top three. Meanwhile, local favorite, former Kentucky Wildcat Cooper Musselman, is in a great position after a 466. And after receiving the sponsorship exemption, he certainly appreciates being at home for this one.
4: Extremely thankful to get it this week. Ended up Monday qualifying last year, so thankful I didn't have to go through that stressful thing this year. And yeah, love having a home game. Get to sleep in my own bed, which is always, it's unique in golf. And never really happens. So very thankful for the opportunity and love seeing some familiar faces out there.
3: And to the pitch, big doings at the World Cup. Due able to find Mbappe through traffic. Great killing Mbappe found the back of the net. France is on to the semifinals as they beat Morocco 2-0. They'll take on the winner of today's matchup between Spain and Belgium. And it's a battle for Kentucky soccer supremacy tomorrow night in Louisville as Lou City and Lexington SC tangle at Lynn Family Stadium as part of the Commonwealth Cup. And it's a special night for Lou City star Jansen Wilson, who made his way via E-Town.
5: To be a kid from Kentucky and to be fortunate enough to have this opportunity, it's incredible for me. Like, I'm beyond grateful for all the opportunities that I've had, and hopefully it shows to other kids from Kentucky that this is possible.
3: I'm Scott Fitzgerald.
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3: This is Scott Fitzgerald. 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
16: Here's your Classic Country 106.9 forecast. A flood watch continues. Cloudy skies today with thunderstorms likely. High temperatures reach up to 80. Mainly cloudy skies expected and foggy tonight. Chance of thunderstorms, lows dip down to about 68. Chance for storms and foggy early tomorrow. High of 82, overcast skies. In the Wolf 106.9 Weather Center, a meteorologist, Laura Lockwood. Currently, it's 70 degrees.

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1: Fox News, I'm CJ Papa. No reports of any new U.S. military strikes overnight in Iran, but the Wall Street Journal reports on another plot to kill President Trump.
2: This intelligence reportedly came from Israel. And remember, President Trump and Israeli Prime Minister Benjamin Netanyahu are split on how to proceed with the conflict, with Netanyahu pushing for more military pressure on Tehran.
1: Fox's Madeline Rivera reporting. In the plenary hearing Thursday for the man accused of assassinating Charlie Kirk, Tyler Robinson's roommate and lover Lance Twiggs, in video questioning by Utah prosecutors from April, said,
3: I just asked him in person if what he said was true the night before, and he said it was. He started crying a little bit and said he wishes he hadn't done it.
1: Twiggs saying his former roommate confessed to killing Kirk at least three times. The hearing expected to wrap up today. 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
4: In the newsroom, I'm Bo Beecraft. KSP is searching for a missing Knox County man connected to an ongoing death investigation. Troopers say Terry West Sr. was last seen July 3rd in the Gray community wearing a blue t-shirt and blue plaid pajama pants. Authorities confirmed West is the husband of Karen West, whose death remains under investigation. Anyone who has information on Terry West's whereabouts is urged to contact Kentucky State Police. A woman convicted of setting a fire that destroyed a historic Jackson County building has been sentenced in federal court. Sheila Clemens has received 5 years in prison after pleading guilty to arson in connection with a 2025 fire at Old Anvil Institution. Investigators say Clemens admitted to igniting paper and pushing it through a broken basement window, starting the blaze that caused much of the structure to collapse. She was arrested last year and later entered a guilty plea. She's also been ordered to pay restitution. With news, I'm Bo Beecraft.
5: Here's your Classic Country 106.9 forecast. A flood watch continues until 8 a.m. Sunday. Thunderstorms likely today, otherwise cloudy. Highs level off around 80. Chance of thunderstorms and foggy tonight. Lows dip down to about 68, mainly cloudy. Chance of thunderstorms and foggy early tomorrow. Highs level off around 82. In the Wolf 106.9 Weather Center, I'm meteorologist Laura Lockwood. Right now, 72.
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Like another of his famous songs, Conway Twitty always maintained Linda was only make-believe. We got Clint Black, Vince Gill, Terry Clark, plenty more great country coming up this hour for you, and T. Graham Brown right now.

0: It was a half century ago, back in 1976, that Vince Gill left his home in Oklahoma to pursue a career in music, and he's been on that journey ever since. This year, as he celebrates his 50th anniversary, he's releasing a new EP of his music for every month of his 50th anniversary year. We got some Terry Clark coming up, and also Montgomery Gentry here in just a bit.
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9: Here's your Classic Country 106.9 forecast. A flood watch continues until 8 a.m. Sunday. Thunderstorms likely today, otherwise cloudy. Highs level off around 80. Chance of thunderstorms and foggy tonight. Lows dip down to about 68, mainly cloudy. Chance of thunderstorms and foggy early tomorrow. Highs level off around 82. In the Wolf 106.9 Weather Center, I'm meteorologist Laura Lockwood. Right now, 72.

0: A young teenage Tanya Tucker said no thank you when asked if she wanted to record the song. It sat on the shelf for another year until its author, Donna Fargo, recorded it herself. And it became a massive number one hit, the happiest girl in the whole USA. Tanya Tucker's first big hit, of course, was Delta Dawn. Tracy Lawrence and Steve Warner are coming up here next.
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2: London City Council is scheduled to vote on a resolution asking the state attorney general to officially remove incumbent mayor Randall Weddle from office. The ouster attempt comes immediately after a judge ruled Weddle was not a legally eligible candidate for re-election. Court documents revealed he actually maintained his primary residence outside the city limits in Keefe instead of his claimed downtown property. In Lexington, newly executed contracts reveal former University of Kentucky Athletics Director Mitch Barnhart will receive more than $3 million in severance pay over the next 4 years. The amended agreement also moves Barnhart into a part-time fundraising role where he will maintain standard health benefits despite stepping down as head of the department. Meanwhile, Fayette County Public Schools are grappling with a massive budget shortfall following the close of the fiscal year. Financial officials say the exact deficit remains unknown, but the district has already slashed $20 million from the budget and eliminated 120 positions. They're now seeking a $95 million loan just to cover mounting short-term expenses. Amid the financial crisis, the former budget director for Fayette County Public Schools is begging a judge to get her job back. Ann Sampson Grimes claims she was illegally demoted to a lower-paid technical role as direct retaliation after she sounded the alarm about potential fraud, waste, and mismanagement of public school funds. Finally, the Franklin Police Department has officially expanded its headquarters with a new public playground and outdoor pavilion called Little Heroes Park. The community-focused additions are designed to encourage local families to interact with officers in a safe and relaxed setting. The police chief says the effort aims to build critical long-term trust between rural law enforcement and the people they protect. I'm Travis Laird.
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3: The board recommends approving.
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0: It's past the point of rescue from Hal Ketchum. Good morning. It is the 10th of July. It's Collector Car Appreciation Day. National Kitten Day. It's Pina Colada Day. Pick Blueberries Day. And you don't have to tell me twice. It's Don't Step on a Bee Day as well. We got more great country hits coming up. That includes some Johnny Lee and Patti Loveless next.
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11: 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A flood watch continues until 8 a.m. Sunday. Thunderstorms likely today, otherwise cloudy. Highs level off around 80. Chance of thunderstorms and foggy tonight. Lows dip down to about 68, mainly cloudy. Chance of thunderstorms and foggy early tomorrow. Highs level off around 82. In the Wolf 106.9 Weather Center, I'm meteorologist Laura Lockwood. Right now, 72.
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1: Fox News, I'm Gianna Gelosi. Prosecutors presenting evidence against alleged Charlie Kirk assassin Tyler Robinson yesterday in the form of video testimony from his former roommate Lance Twiggs, who said Robinson confessed multiple times.
2: I just asked him in person if what he said was true the night before, and he said it was. I started crying a little bit and said he wishes he hadn't done it.
1: The hearing is for a judge to determine if there's enough evidence to go to trial. Marine Corps veteran Victor Marks won the Republican primary for Colorado governor. He's going to go up against Democrat Phil Weiser.
3: You may not agree with me on everything, and that's okay. But I believe we can agree on this. Colorado is not the way our founding fathers envisioned it.
1: That video on X, Colorado has not elected a Republican as a governor in more than two decades. 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
4: In the newsroom, I'm Bo Beacraft. A London woman has been arrested on a DUI charge after a two-vehicle crash Tuesday evening in Laurel County. Deputies responded to the collision on Echo Valley Road just south of London and noticed signs of impairment from one of the drivers. After an investigation, 35-year-old Myra Patterson was charged with first offense DUI and taken to the Laurel County Correctional Center. No additional details about injuries or the crash have been released. A Somerset woman was arrested after deputies responded to a possible theft complaint north of London. Investigators say 38-year-old Roy Ann Collette was allegedly trying to get into a vehicle parked at a residence and was seen yelling and striking the truck. They say she appeared to be under the influence and was found carrying a set of scales during her arrest. She was charged on multiple counts and taken to the Laurel County Correctional Center. With news, I'm Bo Beacraft.
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6: Happy Friday, Kentucky. It's the weekend. How are you? I'm Scott Fitzgerald. Let's jump right into sports and talk basketball. Kentucky missing out on one of the top international prospects in the 26th class. 17-year-old wing Nicola Costarica has committed to UCLA over the Wildcats. That leaves Mark Pope still looking for his final scholarship spot. Even so, Kentucky players say this year's roster is already ahead of schedule in summer workouts, with sophomore Malachi Moreno praising the team's early chemistry before their trip to Vegas next week. Kentucky now officially will have its new athletics director. Jay Batt will take over as UK Athletics Director and CEO of Champions Blue on July 28th. He comes to Lexington after leading Michigan State's athletic department. On to golf now. It's a crowded leaderboard in Louisville after the opening round of the ISCO Championship at Hurstburn Country Club. Steven Yeager, Lucas Glover, and Stephen Fisk are among the top three. Meanwhile, local favorite, former Kentucky Wildcat Cooper Musselman, is in a great position after a 466. And after receiving the sponsorship exemption, he certainly appreciates being at home for this one.
7: Extremely thankful to get it this week. Ended up Monday qualifying last year, so thankful I didn't have to go through that stressful thing this year. And yeah, love having a home game. Get to sleep in my own bed, which is always, it's unique in golf. It never really happens. So very thankful for the opportunity and love seeing some familiar faces out there.
6: And to the pitch, big doings at the World Cup.
8: Due able to find Mbappe through traffic.
6: Great killing Mbappe found the back of the net. France is on to the semifinals as they beat Morocco 2-0. They'll take on the winner of today's matchup between Spain and Belgium. And it's a battle for Kentucky soccer supremacy tomorrow night in Louisville as Lou City and Lexington SC tangle at Lynn Family Stadium as part of the Commonwealth Cup. And it's a special night for Lou City star Jansen Wilson, who made his way via E-Town.
9: To be a kid from Kentucky and to be fortunate enough to have this opportunity, it's incredible for me. Like, I'm beyond grateful for all the opportunities that I've had, and hopefully it shows to other kids from Kentucky that this is possible.
6: I'm Scott Fitzgerald.
0: This is the Kentucky News Network.
6: This is Scott Fitzgerald. 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
13: Hello, everybody. Welcome into the Leach Report for this Friday. We are presented by Bobcat Enterprises, and glad to have you on board to wrap up the week. We'll talk some UK basketball in the first half of the show. Ben Roberts will join us from the Herald Leader. Check in on how the Cats' summer is going. We'll hear from UK football center Colton Price. I went over to the Kraft Center recently, taped a couple of interviews with players, and we'll hear from the middle anchor of the Big Blue Wall for this upcoming season. And then Derek Terry will join us from Batcat Central. The Major League Baseball amateur draft is coming up this weekend, and we will talk about that and how things are looking for UK baseball heading into the next season. So that's the lineup today. Wildcat News of the Day presented by Giuseppe's of Lexington. UK announced the official start date for Jay Batt yesterday as the new AD and CEO of Champions Blue. It will be the 28th of July, so not far away. A couple of weeks, a little over a couple of weeks for him to get to Lexington and start taking charge of UK athletics. They had to work out the details of the buyout because originally it was going to be, there was a $5 million buyout in his contract at Michigan State. That dropped in half if the president left, which had happened when Kentucky hired him. But then the president came back. And so they had to find a middle ground, and they ended up somewhere short of $4 million, according to reports. So not the full buyout that was originally due in the contract. Also, the Herald Leader, John Hale, has a story on Mitch Barnhart continuing in a role as a part-time fundraiser for UK Athletics. He'll get a little over $3 million by the end of 2029, spaced out over those next 3 years. No extra benefits that were in the original deal that they had talked about and then changed, where he was going to have a greater role and get tickets and other things associated with that particular package. So that's, according to John's report, not in this deal. UK men's basketball has one more full day out in Vegas. They're due to head back tomorrow, according to reports. KSR had a picture of them. Jack Pilgrim had a picture of the team at a Nike EYBL event watching Ryan Hampton play, a future Wildcat. And, of course, they are out there watching some summer league games. I think they have a practice this morning as well. I hope they were there last night to see the matchup between A.J. DeBanza and Darren Peterson, the two number one draft picks. And they both put on quite a show, but DeBanza had the upper hand. He was tremendous. I watched some of the second half of it, so hopefully the guys were there to see that. That was a treat. He was sensational. And then Peterson played well also, but just not quite as well as DeBanza did. Couple of recruiting notes. Nicola Kostaritsa picked UCLA yesterday. That had been predicted for quite a while now. Kentucky reportedly was involved with him to some degree at one point. But UCLA emerged as the leader as the thing played out. And then Marcus Spears, Jr., he is reclassified to this year's class. And he is committed to Texas, would have perhaps been the number one ranked player in the next class. And Kentucky had been mentioned with him along with several other big-time programs. But he chose Texas, so Kentucky will have to play against him this coming season. And I mentioned the Major League Baseball Amateur Draft coming up this weekend. Tyler Bell has really moved up from where he was when he came to UK, projected in the top 10 to 20 picks now, according to what I've read. Derek Terry will probably have a little more on that. And then a couple of UK signees and what will happen with them. Will they take pro contracts to play Major League Baseball and or start in the minor leagues, or will they come to play college baseball for the Wildcats? And Matt Poniatowski from up in the Cincinnati area and Grayson Willoughby from state champion Trinity High School. Our opening segment is always presented by Giuseppe's of Lexington. And we always tell you that if you haven't done this in a while or you haven't done it before, sit in the lounge area. You go in, turn to the right. They've expanded it a couple of years ago because it's so popular, to sit there and enjoy a fantastic meal at Giuseppe's while you listen to Dave Hall and the live jazz music. Every night of the week, you can enjoy the music and the meal on that side of Giuseppe's. 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We'll head to a break. Come back. Ben Roberts will join us. 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
13: 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Ben Roberts with us from the Lexington Herald Leader, Kentucky.com, where he covers Kentucky men's basketball. You couldn't get him to send you to Vegas this week, Ben?
17: No, I did. I didn't. I actually didn't put in for that travel request. So who knows? Maybe I could have gone if I would have asked.
13: The Cats are out there for a couple of days and then back for another few weeks of practice. I think they can go through if my math is correct, through the first week of August with the summer workouts. You guys are getting a chance to hear from players regularly, as was the case last summer, a couple at a time. Anything that's struck you that's been consistent in what you've heard or that stood out from what somebody else said?
17: Yeah, I mean, one thing that I think a lot of people are aware of now is the Trent Noah talk. You know, it seems like there's always a buzz guy every off season, and we've heard a lot of Trent Noah buzz since he's been here, but you know, this isn't just coming from the coaches or people who attend practice who hope he does well. It's his teammates talking about it, and a lot of it is his new teammates. Milan Manchilovich has said he's the best player in practice through the first 3 weeks. Pope said similar things. Zoom Diallo, some of these other guys are just really praising him. Obviously, we've seen, or we know what he can do as a three-point shooter. He hasn't had a lot of running games to do that, but a lot of guys are speaking to his leadership and the fact that he's the only third-year player on this team now in this program, and people are kind of leaning on him for intel on Pope and how things work and how things are going to go. So that's certainly been one standout.
13: That would be part of the reason for him to maybe have a little bit of a head start on all of the newcomers, because he knows, you know, when they coaches use a term for something or say something or to be done a certain way, he knows what that means. So he's a little bit of ahead of the crowd, but I don't know if you got the, same impression that Goose and I did, but it certainly looked like he lost some of his confidence as last season unfolded. He got the early ankle injury, and maybe he just never fully got back in a groove after that. But if he could build on the Trent that we saw that first year, when he had a nose for getting loose balls, and he has the body to bang around and grab a rebound, which they'll, I would think, need to be a little bit of a gang rebounding team. And then obviously knock down threes. That's how he finds a role, I would think.
17: Yeah, absolutely. And yes, I mean, you know, he started the first, you know, the regular season opener, got the ankle injury there, missed two or three games. I think Pope put him back in the lineup, starting lineup, when Mo was out for a couple games there in December. But yeah, you know, I remember that, I think it was the shot against Arkansas, and there was kind of just this, it seemed like this like full body exhale that something finally went down for him. And obviously that was a huge shot and showed a lot of metal hitting that. But yeah, his first season seemed a lot looser. Pope would even joke about how, you know, if he put him in, he knew he was going to take threes without hesitation. And he was fine with that. So, you know, Trent also talked last week about, kind of the game, everything really slowing down for him entering year three. You know, he said, even though he was fine putting up shots that freshman year, everything just moved so fast for him. And I think that continued into last season. Now he says he feels like he's got a better handle on things. And he also said that he's come to learn what he's not great at this level. and has found ways to kind of try to make up for that on the court. And then obviously he knows what he is good at and can try to accentuate those when he's out there. But yeah, it'll, you know, you always hear buzz this time of year. So it'll be really interesting to see what he looks like in November, December.
13: And a listener, Shane, who wrote in a question, and I'll get your take on it. He said, is Darren Feldhaus the comp for Trent Noah? And then somebody challenged him, and he said, well, okay, well, maybe is that the ceiling he should aspire to? And I thought about it just in terms of trying to answer his question, and then, again, you can weigh in on this. That one didn't feel quite right, but in terms of looking around, I didn't find an exact one either. Alan Edwards, in terms of, you know, build, yeah, about the same size, was one that I came to, but Alan was more of a, you know, ball handler and not as great a shooter. So I don't know. There wasn't one that immediately leaps to mind for me. What about you?
17: Yeah, the Feldhaus one is interesting. I think Darren, just from standing next to both of them, is bigger mm-hmm. than Trent's. But obviously, you know, he was one of those bigger bodies who, I think if you look at the per capita 3-point across the team, I mean, he shot quite a bit from outside, and made quite a bit, you know, hit it at a really good percentage too. So yeah, that's interesting. But yeah,

0: I think he punches above his weight there. And yes, I think that's what he's going to, that's going to continue to be what helps keep him on the court. He also said he feels like he's a much better defender now than he was when he got here 2 years ago. And when you talk to him about where he's trying to improve his game, that's where he starts. And so, you know, he knows he's been here 2 years. He knows that is really going to keep him out on the court. And if he can stay on the court, you know, I think those 3-point shooting numbers go up as the volume goes up.
1: So we'll talk a little bit more about that on the defensive end for this, for Trent and for this team when we come right back. It's Ben Roberts with us at Ben Roberts HL on X, Kentucky.com for the Lexington Herald Leader men's basketball beat writer. And we'll be right back on the Leach Report Radio Network.
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1: 24 past the top of the hour. 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Ben Roberts with us from the Lexington Herald Leader. We were talking about Trent Noah, and he feels like he's a better defender. Mark Pope talked about that when he was on with the KSR guys this week. I don't think that he is suddenly going to turn into Lamont Butler or DeAndre Liggins or Dale Brown, but the thing is to be able to be better and to be good enough that you get so that what you do on the offensive end comes out to a net positive and not a draw or a negative. And that's conceivable to be able to do that. He's got size. He can bang around. This is a team, to me, as I would look at it on paper, and I'll see what you think, that has they don't have those. They don't seem to have those kinds of guys like a Butler type of, you know, just lockdown defender. But they are very tall. They are very long, and so that's how they become good enough defensively, through deflections and protecting the rim better. And Mark's first team ranked 51st in KenPom in defense. The second one ranked 28th. Offensively, they were 10th the first year, and let me find it here, and last year they were 40th. So they want to get that offense back up to top 10, top 15, and as close to the top 20 as they can get their defense will probably tell the tale on how far they can go in March.
0: Yeah, absolutely. And, you know, I think that I don't think they have a Lamont Butler on this team. But I think that does start with Zoom Diallo and Alex Wilkins, out at the point there. You know, I that could very well be the starting backcourt. And as you said, like, neither one of those guys is coming in with a reputation of being like an elite perimeter defensive stopper, but both of

0: those guys have a ton of size, a ton of length. We've already talked to Zoom, and he's clearly come in with kind of a chip on his shoulder to prove himself that he can be a really good defender. And he has the tools. I mean, he's got the strength. People have seen, if you know, you go back and watch his highlights or his games, how well he can get into the, use his physicality to get in the post offensively and use his body in that way. And you know, so he has that strength and he has the athleticism, he has the length to do that out there. And same thing with Alex Wilkins, you know, he could stand to add some strength. Obviously only coming off his freshman season, is a bit of a skinny guy. But I think that's where it's going to start. And then Malachi is another guy who's talked even since the end of last season about needing to put on a lot more muscle and strength and usable, you know, usable strength down in the post. And you can kind of go across the board. And so if everybody can pick it up a little from where they've been, yeah, I mean, I think they can. I don't think they're going to be a top 10 defensive team, but they can certainly be an above average defensive team. And then if you can do that, one, you can turn that into a lot of offense, and two, they have a lot of offensive firepower that if some of these guys can stay on the court for long stretches and be competent at guarding the ball, they should have a lot of opportunities to score it on the other end.
1: I think they have a couple of key situational guys as well. I think Jerome Morton from Winchester,
0: yes,
1: is a guy that could, to me, be a DeAndre Liggins type. Not quite as tall or long, but similar skill set, in that he could be a guy who could come in if somebody's hurting you on the perimeter and you can, Jerome, we need you to go in and shut that guy down. Plus, he can make a three. That's who DeAndre was. And then if Ruben Chinyelu's a little bit too much to handle on a given day, Frank Kepnong.
0: Yeah.
1: Need you, big fella. And yes, that's where, you know, that's what you're paying him to be, is, you know, the 10 minutes a game to, you know, what the Spurs hope Quaintance and others can be, along with Wembanyama. That's what Frank needs to be in terms of just a limited role. But on certain days, we need you.
0: Yeah, absolutely. And Justin McBride, 6'8", 250, and can play on the perimeter offensively, but can get down in there and bang. I mean, depending on the matchup, you could see him as like a small ball five defensively.
1: Yeah.
0: Which really opens up a lot of different things offensively if Malachi is in foul trouble or Frank is or whatever the situation is. You mentioned Jerome, Zoom, talking to him. I mean, he's already talked up his penchant for just kind of picking guys up 94 feet and just being up in their business for 94 feet defensively. And that's the kind of thing, like, Jerome Morton's not going to lead this team in scoring. But if guys like that can pick out a spot on the floor to just go all out and be, you know, one of the best players in that regard, then that can get them on the court. And it sounds like early on here, Jerome is just kind of trying to be that smothering defender. And he's got some size and length too.
1: Yep.
0: And if he can do that and stay on the court, he can make some threes for you.
1: Absolutely.
0: And then another guy that we keep overlooking, and probably because he's not practicing right now, is Cam Williams.
1: That's a good point.
0: Came in, with the reputation of being an elite 3-and-D type. And we were starting to see it when he got hurt last season, and I think there's a chance, you know, he takes that big leap this next season.
1: Ben, thank you much. It's the Leach Report. We'll be right back.
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3: New findings out of the Team Kentucky domestic violence from last year show a troubling trend of unmet shelter requests for survivors, over 15% to be precise. Data from the Kentucky Domestic Violence Data Dashboard show a nearly 2.5% increase in dating or domestic violence and a near 4.25% in arrests. The Merriman House, the organization that Paducah law enforcement constantly recommend for survivors, has 36 beds and is at 90% capacity year-round. Local nonprofit employees say budget cuts are a big reason why for the increase in turning victims away. A Fayette County Public Schools Committee is demanding quick solutions in the saga of Superintendent Dr. Demetrius Liggins, who's been on paid leave for a month today. It follows the dispute of Liggins resigning or searching for a separation agreement. Amos Jones, his attorney, tells WDKY he's tried resolving this for weeks. This comes during a time where FCPS is running multiple audits and reviews on their finances after the discovery of misstated financial statements for decades. And former executive director of budget and financial planning, Ann Sampson Grimes, renewing her push to get her job back. Former Kentucky guard Kerr Creasa now knows his trial date, August 25th in Wheeling, West Virginia. He's accused of defrauding two victims over several years around $2.2 million, creating false identities and emergencies, such as his mother having cancer. Creasa pled not guilty to five counts of wire fraud. He was also confirmed to be off the La Familia team for the summer. And we've also learned when the new UK athletics director will start his tenure in Lexington, July 28th. The school confirmed Justin J. Batt will start in just over 2 weeks, replacing Mitch Barnhart, who spent 15 years in Kentucky. Batt will earn $2.6 million in his first year. I'm Lee Mowen.
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10: It's a very welcoming place to be a part of.
11: One thing about this place is that it has captured an identity for offensive linemen, thanks to John Schlarman and what they built with the big blue wall. So coming in, you know, that's your group. Was that part of the appeal to coming here?
10: Oh, of course. I mean, big blue wall here, I mean, it's something to be a part of. It's something to be upheld. I mean, that's something I want to be a part of for sure. And that was one of the biggest reasons why I came here, was to be a part of it and create something and continue the journey here on the blue wall. And so it's something that I wanted to be a part of for sure, and I look forward to it.
11: They remade, the new staff remade the offensive line. So what did you like about how you guys came together in the spring and since then?
10: Yeah, so I mean, you got a lot of guys from a lot of different places. A lot of guys bring different types of traits through themselves, and so it's just trying to find the camaraderie with one another and be able to play with one another and have that trust and the ability to believe in one another while you go. You know, you can't play next to someone that you don't trust in. You can't play next to someone and not believe in one another. You want to be able to come together real tight, have like five as one, and be really bonded to one another. And so I would think that plays a lot within our unit and our whole entire team for sure.
11: Offensive linemen always talk about that connectivity, important it is. How did that come about with guys coming in from all these different places?
10: Yeah, so I mean, it's whether you take extra reps outside of practice, taking extra reps in the film room, watching different plays, or even going out to someone's house. Like, I bring the O-line to my house every once in a while. We'll cook some steaks, have a really good time, and enjoy each other's company. And it just starts with that. You know, it starts with someone making that initiative and making everyone come together as one and just be able to create a bond and a relationship with one another. And you can see that within our whole entire team. I mean, it's something that's unbelievable for sure. Everyone knows one another. Everyone knows each other's names. I mean, sometimes you got guys on different teams and you might not even know someone, but here it's completely different. Here it's a family for sure.
12: The offensive linemen probably aren't eating those little bitty fillets, right?
10: Oh, no, no, no. We're eating some ribeyes and some good old steaks for sure.
12: So can you get them all on one grill, or is you have cooking shifts?
10: You have cooking shifts for sure. I mean, it's kind of hard to get them all on one grill, but it's definitely awesome for sure.
12: Talk to me about Coach Stein and his pitch to you as the head coach and wanting to play in his program.
10: Yeah, so I mean, from where Stein came from, you could see his amazing offense that he was a part of. And so that was one of the biggest things that I wanted to be a part of. It's a pro-style offense. And so and him coming in along with Sloan and Cutter, I mean, it just sold it really well. And I'm pretty happy for where I'm at right now based off what he's brought here. And I mean, the one of the biggest things that I've had here was that family feeling. You know, you want to go somewhere and you want to feel that type of connection with one another. They're young coaching staff. They're going to be able to be relatable with one another. You're going to be able to have that relationship with them. And so it makes you want to fight for them even more, having that relationship for sure.
12: Talk to us about Kenny Minchie and what's impressed you about him, you know, on the field in action, but then in other areas.
10: Right. I mean, he's one of the best guys to be around for sure. Great energy guy. I mean, whenever you get to see him on the field, it's amazing to see, because I mean, a lot of QBs have like their own type of energy they bring, but he's able to bring everyone together. It's what you want to see from a QB. I mean, one of the smartest players I've been around as well. I mean, you can see him out there. He's checking different plays. He sees different fronts. And so whenever he sees different things, he wants to get everyone on the same page and be on the right way. And so he's done a really well job with that for sure.
12: Are you and your quarterback a little bit maybe like a catcher and a pitcher in baseball in terms of working together?
10: Oh, yeah, I would say so. I mean, at center, you got to set the pro to the right way. You got to make certain calls. And, I mean, if you see something iffy or something like that, I'll turn around and say, hey, Kenny, we got something going on over here. Let's do something here. And so you got to have that communication between each other, and you got to upheld that role there.
12: What was the adjustment in terms of how they teach their blocking schemes versus what you came out of down at Baylor? Was it a big adjustment?
10: Yeah, so at Baylor, it was more of like inside zone top plays, a little bit of duo. Here you got a wide variety of different things, which will make it harder for defenses to cover up going into game plans. So we got a whole lot in our playbook. I mean, a lot to go off of, but it's a lot of knowledge as well, but nothing we can't uphold ourselves. And so I think it's a really good offense to be a part of, and that's why I came here for sure.
12: Is it just the reps to get familiar with being able to instantaneously make those adjustments in blocking schemes?
10: Right, yeah. It takes practice. I mean, being able to do all these different things on the field and to be able to go over it in the film room helps a lot for sure. I mean, you got to know your playbook, and what that comes is with your whole entire team playing with one another and understanding the playbook itself helps a lot. And you could see that from Baylor. There wasn't too much to uphold or like know what to do in the playbook wise. It was just like one or two different things you got to do. But here, it's a whole lot of communication you got to have, and that's wherever trust and stuff comes in with one another, is be able to have that trust and be able to make a call based off what someone else says, and you got to believe in them. So I would say that.
12: I think that might be helpful in terms of to being at the next level.
10: Oh, yeah, for sure. I mean, communication is a huge thing in our offensive line and our offense in general.
12: I'm talking about maybe the depth of stuff in the playbook, though.
10: Oh, yeah. I mean, it's a pro-style offense. I mean, going up to the next level, I mean, there's not very much you don't have already here. And so be able to have all these different plays, different types of schemes, is huge for me going up to the next level for sure.
12: Remember John Toth, the center that Freddie Maggard just absolutely loved as a player at that position? Well, Colton Price coming in from Baylor wears number 72, the number that was donned by John Toth. Hopefully that's a good omen. This is the Leach Report, and we'll continue in just a moment.
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17: 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We do it for the horses, for our families, and for the sport we all love. For well over a century, we've committed to doing the usual unusually well. Claiborne Farm, the tradition continues.
1: Away from the top of the hour. Lynch Report's presented each day by Bobcat Enterprises. They have four locations in Kentucky. It's heavy equipment that they deal in. And if you need to buy it or you need to rent it for a job, a project that you're involved with, or you know of somebody that is involved in that area, Bobcat Enterprises needs to be the go-to spot. Great service after the sale as well from our friends at Bobcat Enterprises. We welcome in Derek Terry to the program from Batcat Central, and talking about Kentucky baseball, but first let's talk Kentucky baseball as it pertains to the Major League Baseball amateur draft coming up this weekend, Derek. The two high school guys, let's start there. Matt Ponitowski from up in the Cincinnati area, Grayson Willoughby from Trinity in Louisville, just won the national award as the nation's top high school baseball player. Does it look like for the two of them? How do you think it plays out as far as the MLB draft?
18: Yeah, I mean, it's going to be interesting. Obviously with Matt, as I'm sure you've talked about in the past on your show, the football commitment as well. I think he has, should be in a spot where he has a lot of leverage. I will say kind of the intel out of the spring with him was he didn't have a great spring up at Moeller. Not that it was terrible or anything. He just maybe didn't take a big step forward like you might expect someone in his shoes who's considered, potential day one pick. And really he's kind of shifted from this time a year ago. He was maybe considered a potential two-way guy, someone who might be a shortstop or potentially a third baseman at the next level. Whereas now he's really, if he's getting picked, it's probably going to be as a pitcher. So, I'll be curious. Kind of sounds like he's motivated to sign, but we'll see how it goes with him. And then Grayson Willoughby out of Louisville, I think has, you know, really had a, the last calendar year has been very good for him. He's continually gotten better. He threw at the MLB Combine. You know, Ponatowski went out there to Phoenix, but didn't do any of the workouts, just met with teams, whereas Willoughby actually threw. And he's been seen a lot. I mean, he's one of those guys that probably is going to depend on the bonus for him. It's hard to know what guys are asking for. With Grayson, if you're looking for positives, he's in that Tyler Bell mold where, you know, he can go to school for 2 years and re-enter the draft, so he doesn't have to stay all three. I thought Kylie McDaniel from ESPN had an interesting note on him and his draft rankings, which are free to read at ESPN. He had Grayson in the category of players that probably front offices of view as like a $500,000 to $750,000 bonus range, which, if that's true, still a lot of money. But in terms of what he would be giving up now, I mean, I think most high score guys in his shoes will want to sign for at least seven figures. So if that intel is correct, I think he might be more in play to come to school than a lot of people might have thought this spring. But we'll have to see. It only takes one team to think differently and to sign him for more than that.
1: What's the timeline in terms of, do they have to make the signing decision by a certain day, or does, if there's not a rule, is it just normally play out that it happens in a week or two or a month or what?
18: They do. It's they have until July 27th, so it's a little bit over 2 weeks once the draft is completed, and they changed it this year to where the draft is only 2 days instead of three. So people like Grayson and Ponatowski, I mean, I think you'll know in those first few rounds just with how the structure of the draft works. There's a chance it could get outside of the top 10 rounds and one of these teams with just a huge bonus pool like the Pirates or White Sox, someone like that, who just have a lot of money left over from the top 10 rounds, you could see them still be in play potentially, but that's really only going to be a few teams. I mean, for those guys, I think you'll know potentially on the first day, but definitely probably pretty early on the second day if it's realistic that they're going to be picked or not.
1: Worked well for Tyler Bell. From what I read, he is in a much better position than he was going to be coming out of high school.
18: Yeah, I mean, Tyler's pretty much best case scenario that you could have for a guy who was really highly touted out of high school, was drafted in a spot where probably would have signed for, I don't know, 1.5, somewhere in there, which a lot of high schoolers will take. But, you know, the Rays were not able to meet his signing demands 2 years ago, and he came to school. And, I mean, I was going to have a story for that tomorrow once he gets picked. But, I mean, I think this is a great Kentucky baseball story. You have to give a lot of credit to Tyler. I mean, he's the one who put in the work. He's the one who was already clearly very gifted before he came to Kentucky. But the fact that he came to school and really increased his draft odds. I mean, he's going to end up being picked higher than what he was 2 years ago. He's going to sign for, gosh, I don't know, I'm guessing three times as much as he would have gotten 2 years ago. I think this is a great recruiting tool going forward. And having Tyler go out to the combine and be interviewed on MLB Network and talk about how great his UK experience was, I'm sure that's something that they've clipped and will be sending to kids in the future. So, a really good developmental story for Kentucky and one that I'm sure they're going to use a lot moving forward.
1: So you can look for that story coming up at BatCatCentral.com with Derek Terry, who is joining us here on the Leach Report. What about other guys from the Kentucky team last season and the draft?
18: I think Jelkin's a big one. You know, Jackson Jelkin had a really good season. From what I hear, he still is fairly serious about potentially returning if he doesn't get what he's asking for, which it's, I think about his career and kind of where he's in play. I mean, I've got to think if he's in line for $400,000 to $500,000 or whatnot, that's something he would probably be really interested in taking. Just because for people who don't know, I mean, Jelkin's 23 years old. If you read his MLB.com scouting report, you know, it says he was dismissed at Nebraska in 2022 and that teams are still a little bit wary of his makeup, but you know, I've said it at a few places now. I've not heard of any issues with him at Kentucky. So he went to the combine as well, didn't throw, but met with teams. I think for his career, I mean, it would be stunning, might be too strong of a word, but it feels like he's someone who's going to, I would think, get picked by somebody and get paid in a range that he wants. He's coming off of a really good season. you know, teams can kind of get him on a discount because he's better than probably what he's going to sign for. But he's also been drafted twice in the past and not signed. So, I mean, he's clearly clearly willing to do that, I guess, based on his history. But the others, Ethan Hindle is a big one. Ethan's not probably in play. It's hard to say. Maybe at the very high end, someone in the late top 10 rounds could like him, but I got to think he's probably going outside of that. And that'll put him in a spot where he'll really need to decide if he wants to come back for another year. I thought he was one who benefited a lot from the eligibility changes. You know, he can come back. He says 2 years of eligibility now. So he can come back and, you know, make a little bit of NIL and, in my opinion, probably be in no worse and likely better draft position next year. But those are the guys on the team. I mean, Jay Starnes should get picked. I've not really heard any buzz at all about a potential comeback for him. I think the expectation has been that enough teams are going to like him that he'll be able to sign in those top 10 rounds. And that's pretty much for the team. Most of what we'll probably be watching for really is going to be the incoming commits.
1: What about the transfer portal for Kentucky and how they did relative to what their needs were?
18: Yeah, pitching was going to be a priority after how last season went. I think they've, you know, certainly made that an emphasis. They have three right-handed pitchers committed and then a couple more lefties, Cooper Corcoran from New Mexico and also Cale Hammer from Seattle. And then Logan Hastings, PJ Craig, and Mason Snyder are all committed. So I think these are guys. Craig's a potential weekend guy. We'll have to see how that shakes out with the draft. I mean, if you're able to get like a Jelkin back, then that would be just a huge boost to next year's rotation. And then Craig would be competing with Cleaver and Nate Harris probably for that last for those last spots in the weekend. But really like Alex Kelsey from St. Joseph's. He's a contact hitter, you know, high OBP guy. Probably pencil him in right now as a potential leadoff guy. And then they really had to retool catcher, Tom. I'm sure you probably mentioned it at some point, but they lost every catcher from last season. Alex, all of them went to the transfer portal. So they brought in Riley Jackson from Houston and Braden Ricketts from Indiana. But they also have Carson May, a high schooler committed. We'll have to see if he gets through the draft. I feel like here, you know, he was one that was kind of on a similar path as like the Willoughby, where he went to all the big events, which means he gets scouted a lot. He didn't get invited to the combine though. And I noticed Baseball America had him pretty low in their high school rankings, much lower than a PBR or perfect game did. So I don't know if his stock maybe didn't take off as much, but I think he's probably a work in progress defensively anyway. But the selling point with him would be you'd have another guy who you think might be able to help you offensively in year one. But you know, that was kind of the area. Catcher was a big one, and then of course pitching. That's where they needed to be, I think, this off season, and you know, time will tell if they were able to do that.
1: You can read the story about Grayson Willoughby that's up right now at batcatcentral.com. A little later today, look for a new one on Tyler Bell, all ahead of the Major League Baseball amateur draft tomorrow. That is Derek Terry joining us here on the Leach Report. Thank you, Derek.
18: All right, thanks, Tom.
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0: 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It's a happy birthday to C.J. Frederick. The Covington Catholic product started his college career at Iowa. After two seasons there, transferred to Kentucky, was injured most of the first year, but had a solid 2023 season and then finished up with 2 years at Cincinnati. So happy birthday to C.J. On the road to the Kentucky Derby in 2027, a big change. Oaklawn Park is moving the Arkansas Derby back to where it used to be, which is 3 days out, or 3 days, 3 weeks out from the run for the Roses. And the quote from the track president, Louis Sella, is that this was back in April, he said this, they might look to move the Arkansas Derby to 3 weeks out and then make the Rebel, which is 7 weeks out, as maybe the Derby prep of note there. And then I'm guessing, this is me saying this, not the president, maybe the Arkansas Derby becomes the spot for horses trying to get those points to get into the Derby field and could get a big score, even finishing first, second, or third in a grade one. So it might boost their field a little bit maybe for the Arkansas Derby. I don't know if that's what they're thinking, but a possibility. So you'd have 1 7 weeks out, 1 3 weeks out. It's something that's out of the box, but that's the change. And DeAndre Liggins is joining the La Familia team. The games start a week from tonight, actually. Or no, a week from tomorrow night, excuse me. On the 18th at the Coliseum here in Lexington, Kentucky's La Familia team will play the U of L alums, and DeAndre Liggins is going to be part of the mix. We were talking about him earlier as a comp for current cat Jerome Morton. Have a great weekend, everybody.
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3: Fox News, I'm CJ Papa. Pause and strikes from the U.S. military directed at Iran.
4: So far today, we haven't seen any military action. And President Trump's still saying the diplomatic channel does still remain open. Israel now sharing intelligence with D.C., showing that Iran has developed a new plot to assassinate President Trump. And there were numerous banners at the Ayatollah's funeral, he was buried just this morning, calling for President Trump's death.
3: Fox's Benjamin Hall in London. The New York Times reports Qatar is attempting to de-escalate the tensions. Today expected to be the final day in the preliminary hearing for Tyler Robinson, accused of killing Charlie Kirk at Utah Valley University last September. On Thursday, prosecutors played video of Robinson's former roommate and lover, Lance Twiggs, saying that Robinson told him he wished he had not done it. 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
5: Here to come in 175-100. 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I am 200 town diner candidate. 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

0: that's just if you buy stupid. That, you're but
1: this, I think it's genius by the guy and ridiculous that someone would buy it. But I'm not surprised people are buying it.
0: I'm a little surprised. I mean, I'm a little surprised because if you look at it, if you go look at them, you can see, and it's like a napkin or it could be whatever.
2: Yeah. I know that people, I mean, some people buy anything. Remember when Tom Brady did his retirement video on a beach? There were people that were selling sand from where he was sitting, and people were actually, some people were buying that.
0: Yeah.
2: I mean, I guess some people buy anything.
0: So would you, if you knew it would be sold, would you have stood outside Madison Square Garden, gotten that trash, put it in the dude mobile, and taken it home?
2: I'm not too proud.
1: I already done it too. Also, you're recycling?
2: Yes, exactly.
0: I'm trying
2: to help out. Yeah.
0: You are recycling. Okay. Couple basketball news tidbits. Marcus Spears Jr., the number one ranked player in the class of 2027, a guy that Kentucky has recruited heavily. Some people thought Kentucky was in the top two or three with him. He announced yesterday that he's going to Texas, but also reclassifying to this year. So he is skipping this last year of high school and reclassifying. He'll be in college for 2 years. And the number one guy will move to the class of 2026. I've not seen anything to see where he'll end up in the rankings in 2026, but it'll probably be pretty high because the class as a whole wasn't great. This is Marcus Spears on TV's son. Couple things. One, stinks for Kentucky because I think Kentucky had a legitimate shot at him at one point. So you lose a chance to get a really, really high-end recruit. Two, Drew, I think this is a symbol. You're going to see a lot more kids do this. I think now that NIL exists, you're going to see a lot of kids who have the age ability to just go and be two and done, right? Why not go and get paid for 2 years instead of one? He still won't be eligible for the draft, but he now has 2 years of college, and if you think about it, he could make $4 or $5 million each year, and now you're getting $10 million before you go. So I think it makes a lot of sense. I think you're going to see a lot more kids who are able to do that in this new era.
1: Yeah, and I mean, what, you got to give up your senior year? Most of them are going to academies that's not in their hometowns anyway. So what's it matter to double dip on NIL? And you're playing up in competition at a younger age, which should help your development. Or in his case, I think he's going to be pretty good right away. Might contribute pretty well for Texas. That's a big get for them. But I think this is going to be very common. Even Costa Rica, he's kind of doing the same thing. This two-year plan is going to start getting very common for the top players.
0: I'm glad you brought up Costa Rica. I think with Spears and Costa Rica, those are dudes that become very valuable because they might stay 2 years. Kentucky probably came in second on both of them. I mean, I think they probably were second best on both. So it stinks you don't get them. And by the way, Texas is going to be really good. Like, when you talk about the SEC, I think Florida and Texas are national championship contenders. And then we're kind of in that group of the next three or four schools. But when we play Texas, we play them here or there.
1: Ooh, I don't know that off the top of my head.
0: If we play him here, that's going to be a heck of a game. I kind of think we might be there, but regardless, that'll be great. We'll take a break and be right back here in Nicholsville. It's at UK Credit Union, KSR.
3: Happy Friday, Kentucky. It's the weekend. How are you? I'm Scott Fitzgerald. Let's jump right into sports and talk basketball. Kentucky missing out on one of the top international prospects in the 26 class. 17-year-old wing Nicola Costarica has committed to UCLA over the Wildcats. That leaves Mark Pope still looking for his final scholarship spot. Even so, Kentucky players say this year's roster is already ahead of schedule in summer workouts, with sophomore Malachi Moreno praising the team's early chemistry before their trip to Vegas next week. Kentucky now officially will have its new athletics director. Jay Batt will take over as UK athletics director and CEO of Champions Blue on July 28th. He comes to Lexington after leading Michigan State's athletic department. On to golf now. It's a crowded leaderboard in Louisville after the opening round of the ISCO Championship at Hurstburn Country Club. Steven Yeager, Lucas Glover, and Stephen Fisk are among the top three. Meanwhile, local favorite, former Kentucky Wildcat Cooper Musselman, is in a great position after a 466. And after receiving the sponsorship exemption, he certainly appreciates being at home for this one.
4: Extremely thankful to get it this week. Ended up Monday qualifying last year, so thankful I didn't have to go through that stressful thing this year. And yeah, love having a home game. Get to sleep in my own bed, which is always, it's unique in golf and never really happens. So very thankful for the opportunity and love seeing some familiar faces out there.
3: And to the pitch, big doings at the World Cup. Due able to find Mbappe through traffic. Great. Kylian Mbappe found the back of the net. France is on to the semifinals as they beat Morocco 2-0. They'll take on the winner of today's matchup between Spain and Belgium. And it's a battle for Kentucky soccer supremacy tomorrow night in Louisville as Lou City and Lexington SC tangle at Lynn Family Stadium as part of the Commonwealth Cup. And it's a special night for Lou City star Jansen Wilson, who made his way via E-Town.
5: To be a kid from Kentucky and to be fortunate enough to have this opportunity, it's incredible for me. 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
3: I'm Scott Fitzgerald.
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0: Welcome back, Kentucky Sports Radio here in Nicholsville. We are right off of Highway 27, UK Credit Union. Come on in. I was saying during my drive here, it is insane to me how much the road from Man of War in Lexington to here, how much has been added just in the last year or two on this drive. I mean, this is basically Nicholsville Road extended now in terms of business out here. Nicholsville growing at a huge rate. If I thought about it, since we're in Jessamine County, I'd have probably had Billy do his Jessamine County facts today, but I didn't think about it, so it'll be Bracken and Breckenridge. But it is amazing, this area. I mean, I remember when there was nothing out here, and then there was the one place, which I guess is across the street there, and now it's almost like extended from all the way from downtown.
1: Yeah, we did a summer show. There's a Clark's right over there, and they got a Long John Silver's that popped up.
0: I saw that Long John Silver's.
1: I didn't know that was even that popular.
2: It was so popular.
0: But remember when it came out here? Yeah. The people were down the road waiting for Long John's. I'm even thinking about maybe grabbing some Long John's on the way home. I haven't had Long John's in so long.
1: You're right. It has popped up over here. I used to come out here a little bit, but it was nothing. And now, I mean, there's just something on every turn.
0: Thanks to UK Credit Union, who's been a longtime sponsor of us, for having us. One person writes, Matt, I don't understand why you and fans continue to go crazy about Mitch Barnhart's deal and don't say anything about Mark Stoops' deal. We're paying him $9 million a year. That's ridiculous. Mitch takes all the heat, but Mark Stoops is the one getting all the money. Well, who gave Mark Stoops that money?
2: Mitch Barnhart.
0: I mean, I can't get mad at Mark Stoops for taking money that was offered him. It was market value at the time. They were trying. Like, do I think that deal in hindsight was dumb? Yeah, but I understand why they gave it. And I'm not mad at Mark Stoops. Like, why would he not take money given to him? That's actually, that's the thing about Mitch Barnhart's legacy. It's good and bad, right? Like, he did a lot of good stuff. He also gave a lot of bad contracts. it's really good of him that he's taking $1 million less. It's also bad of him that he gave the deal to Mark Stoops that we're paying $9 million for. Like, not everything is black and white. But I actually don't blame Mark Stoops, Shannon, for taking that money. If they offer it, he's going to take it.
2: Who wouldn't take it? I think the bigger issue is that the buyouts just in college sports in general
0: are
2: absurd. And they're going to continue to grow. And, you know, you have to do it because everybody else is doing it.
0: Yeah.
2: So you're kind of stuck backed into a corner, and that's the situation they're in.
1: Yeah, this can't go on forever, this money they're spending. Even that LSU email went around. I know they're spending more than anyone, but they're like, we can't operate the way we're operating right now. So many places are going to have to figure this out because you can't just keep stacking.
0: No one can.
1: Buyouts and then pay players and everything else.
0: I was talking to somebody at ESPN that told me there are three or four SEC programs who will not be able to make budget this year, and they're not sure what they're going to do. Like three or four, I mean, that's not like random schools, SEC programs that will not be able to make budget this year. And I was like, is Kentucky one of them? They're like, no, that's not one of them. But, you know, I don't know who they are. You could probably take some guesses, but – you know, if you were to guess, which one, I would say what? Mississippi State?
1: They came to mind.
0: I mean, who's owing a lot? You know, you wonder about Auburn. They've spent so much money on buyouts over things over the years.
2: Yeah.
0: So I don't know who they are.
2: Could Ole Miss be in that situation, maybe? I mean,
1: it could be LSU with the way
0: they're Well, I mean, Ole Miss got bailed out by the fact they don't pay. They're not going to be paying nearly as much now that Lane's gone. So yeah. I don't know. You know, I don't know. Who's up next, Rick?
13: Have Isaiah up first.
0: Isaiah. Go ahead, Isaiah.
15: Hey, Matt, can you hear me?
0: Yes, go for it.
15: Okay, I just had a hypothetical question.
0: By the way, just assume that I can, just for the future, assume that I can hear you. If I can't hear you, I will tell you I can't hear you. You don't, just assume. Now, go ahead.
15: All right, I appreciate it. If you guys had to choose either one season without a head coach or one season without fans, which would you pick?
0: In what sport?
15: Basketball, sorry.
0: I appreciate the call. Without question, Drew, one season without a head coach. I mean, we went through the seasons without fans. It's a different atmosphere. It was also the worst team in the history of UK basketball. So I'm going to go ahead and say, you know, just give us without a coach. There have been times over the years it felt like we didn't have a coach anyway in various games. So I'm okay with that.
1: Yeah, those cardboard cutouts were interesting for a year in 2020.
0: You go back and look at that and go, I can't believe that's what happened.
2: It was weird. Yeah, you're right. A lot of fans said, well, Coach Cal just rolls the balls out there. Well, if you really believe that, then you think we went years without a coach.
0: Yeah. I mean, it is crazy that we just put cardboard cutouts of people's faces in the crowd.
1: Because I was media, I got to go. I would have people write me, will you go get a picture of my cardboard? I spent more time finding friends and their kids.
2: That's right. I forgot they sold that, didn't they?
0: They did. People forgot about that. Yeah. Wild times. Okay. A couple open lines, 859-280-2287. Fair or foul? Did you see the controversy with my Carolina Hurricanes?
2: I heard about it on the pre-show, but go ahead.
0: All right. So the Stanley Cup, which is one of the unique trophies, you get to carve your name into it for all time, or at least for 40 years. Then they take all your names off. But you have your names, and they put everyone on the team. And the theory is you put the head coach, the assistant coach, maybe the GM, the owner, and the players. But in recent years, teams have started, the owner wants his family on there, so he gives his family, like, titles with the team so that they'll get on there. And the owner of the Hurricanes put his wife, his stepchild, and his four children on there. And if you look at it, they're the first seven names on there. A lot of people are upset about this and going, you know, what did they do? They shouldn't be on there. If you were the owner, put your children and your wife on the Stanley Cup if you had the opportunity.
2: No, because they didn't do anything. They weren't out there skating and getting checked.
0: Well, the owner wasn't skating either.
2: Smashed in, their teeth kicked in. Yeah, but at least he owns it. They don't even work for that organization, right? And
0: so
2: wasn't there another guy
0: Are you going to look at your wife and kids and say, no, honey, you didn't do anything?
2: Yes.
1: Absolutely.
2: Absolutely.
1: I don't want to raise a spoiled little brat anyway. Pick up the hockey stick. Get out there and play.
0: So you're telling me if you owned a team and Abby said, honey, I'd love to be on the cup with you. The owner last year did it for his wife because the Florida Panthers owner did it last time. So, like, he wasn't the first one. The Florida Panthers owner did it. Honey, will you please do it for me? You're going to say no.
1: If you want to put your wife, put Drew and Abby Franklin or the Franklins. You don't need a bunch of spots for all your kids. Heck, a different sport, but the Titans coach has 16 kids. If they did that, I mean, like.
0: He has 16 kids?
2: Oh, my gosh.
1: It's two minivans.
2: That's a litter.
1: The owner had a bunch. Sounds like you already did.
2: Yeah.
1: No, you can't do that.
2: I would get her a replica. She wouldn't know the difference. this is you. I'll put her entire family tree on there.
1: Put the Jones family, and they can.
0: It's come out there. People who've worked for the organization for a long time that didn't get on there. So, like.
1: That's the worst part.
0: Like, the head of PR didn't get on there, and he's worked there, like, 27 years. And the announcer, Trip Tracy, who's worked for the team for 25 years, that made me mad that he's not on there. I would make the argument, honestly, shouldn't it just be the players?
2: Yes.
0: Like, I don't understand why they put the management people on there anyway.
1: If I was the owner, I wouldn't do it. Unless I had, like, extra spots, I'd make sure I was last. But PR or anyone that participated, I'd put them first.
2: I get head coach, general manager, owner. But I think that's it. That's where you draw the line.
0: I kind of agree.
2: Wasn't there another guy that played, like, 38 games that Billy was telling me that didn't even get on there?
0: So the NHL has a rule that if you've played 41 games, you get on there.
2: Oh. Imagine he played 40 games.
0: And this
2: for a
0: guy
2: team.
0: Played 38. He was three games short.
2: And you don't get on there, but there's snotty little kids get on there.
1: Also, you're the owner. You're rich. You got enough. You'll be fine if your name's not on the Stanley Cup trophy.
0: How do you know their kid was snotty?
2: All kids are snotty. Every one of them.
0: Really?
2: Show me a kid that's not snotty. Is there a kid here? No, Billy agrees. He hates kids, too.
0: Right.
1: Wow.
2: That kid's not snotty. Right there. That's the one kid that's not
0: snotty.
2: That's
0: the only kid that's not snotty right there.
2: Yeah.
0: By the way, I'm playing devil's advocate. I completely agree with you. There's no – I would make a strong argument the owner shouldn't even be on there. Like, he does. But you know what? I'm with you, Drew. If the owner's going to be on there, he should go last. I don't like that the owner – I don't like when teams win when the NBA title, when the teams win, they hand it to the owner. I don't like that. You know, in hockey, they hand it to the players first, and then the coach, and then the owner gets it last. To me, that makes the most sense. But then on the Stanley Cup, his name's there first. I don't like
1: that. Owner, if you want to be on it, play 41 games for your own team and make
0: it. And I think they should have made an exception, Jen. You're allowed to make exceptions. They should have made an exception for the guy who played 38 games.
2: Yeah, you're fighting for your life when you're playing hockey. It's rough. You know, you're getting beat up. And you don't get
0: three
2: your name.
0: Games short, and they're like, nope.
2: that's lame. If you play one game, you belong on there more so
0: well,
2: than
0: you can't
2: kids.
0: Do that. Nope. Then you'd have 50
2: Well,
0: people.
2: You got everybody's kids on there and a wife. Their third wife and their second wife.
0: I don't think they put your ex-wives on there.
1: Small-ass kids.
0: I would like it if they had to put all their wives on there.
2: Third cousin, mistresses. Twice removed.
0: Baby mamas, they have to go on there, too.
1: Wife finds part. Stuff out just by looking at the camera. Who's Jennifer?
0: Sorry, honey, I had to. Grab a botanical buzz this summer with Cornbread's new non-alcoholic spritz, a crisp and refreshing functional beverage made with adaptogens.
2: Yeah.
0: I've been saying this well. I don't know why I can't now. Lemon balm and passion flower. 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This is KSR.
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0: Welcome back. It is Kentucky Sports Radio here live at UK Credit Union. You know, they're not just for some. They're for all y'all, Kentucky. 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There's one all around, probably one near you. One person writes, Matt, my friend and I had an argument yesterday. We live in Montgomery County, and the argument was about whether or not you had taken sides in the debate about the landfill. My buddy said it was rude of you to take sides on a local issue, and I said Matt had no idea what the issue was, and he said you were not stupid enough to not know. So that made me taking up for you but arguing that you were stupid.
1: I mean, you said on the show you didn't even process where you were going. Until you
0: yeah,
1: were-
0: I mean, I guess, was it nice of you to take up for me and you were stupid? Like, Listen, the people there were great, and I actually really enjoyed going, and I had no idea. I mean, I have no, I still don't have any idea what the actual debate is. So, no, I mean, we were there because it's a business. I mean, you know, we're here at UK Credit Union. I don't know if they're involved in a dispute on anything. If so, you know, I'm not taking a side in that either. But yeah, thank you for taking up for me and saying that I was stupid. I appreciate it.
2: Well, I think, yeah, they just want to expand it. That's the argument. That's
0: but apparently, I Facebook, somebody sent me to the Mount Sterling City Facebook pages, and we were quite the topic yesterday. But Shannon is taking a position. Yeah.
2: Come at me, bro. I'll talk some trash with you.
1: Talk trash.
2: That's right.
1: I get it.
0: Yeah, look at you.
2: Let's go.
0: Great pun. One person One person writes, Matt, I really enjoyed your interview with Mark Pope. The thing that disappointed me, though, the only thing you didn't ask that I would have is when Mark got here, he said we would play marquee games and fun tournaments like the Maui Invitational, and it seems like we're doing none of those. I wish that he would explain why. That's a fair question. I didn't really think about it. You know, we're not playing every program except us and Duke is now playing in all these things. Duke's doing that deal with Amazon, so we're still kind of left with, well, what are we going to do? I understand. I mean, the Maui Invitational's dying.
1: Yeah.
0: The Maui Invitational's basically, unfortunately, dead. So really the players era thing is the big thing, and most of the big programs are doing it except us and Duke. But you can understand with Duke with the Amazon deal. So, Drew, I do kind of wonder, okay, what's our thing going to be? If Duke's doing the Amazon thing and everybody else is doing the players era, what are we doing?
1: Old Takes Exposed could use a lot of his comments about camps and foreign trips and getting back into Maui and having all these fun events because it hasn't quite panned out so far. But as he said, the landscape's changed a lot and things are so different now and they're trying their best and he's still learning on the fly. But it is a little disappointing that they're not doing some of the things that we expected.
0: And, you know, Arkansas announced their Cal playing Michigan State on Thanksgiving. I mean, listen. Far be it from me to give Cal credit, but I actually think that's a brilliant thing to do. I mean, the last 2 years, Arkansas's played on Thanksgiving. 2 years ago, they played, Illinois, and it was the second most watched game of the regular season. Last year, they played Duke, and it was the most watched game of the regular season. It's brilliant because you get the NFL audience when it ends. So the way it'll work is the Lions play the Bears. That's going to be a big game, right? Lions and Bears. As soon as it's over, Arkansas, Michigan State. Now, the Cowboys are playing the Giants at the same time. Obviously, most people will watch that. But a lot of people will just keep it on their channel. And a lot of people, and they'll get 5 or 6 million people, just like they did the Illinois year. I think last year they got like 8 million. Arkansas, that's a smart thing to do. And yep. Then if the Cowboys-Giants game becomes a rout, people flip it over to the – so it's a brilliant thing.
2: You get that spillover audience. I wonder what our thing would be. I mean, maybe if this West Virginia game on Black Friday,
0: I'm glad we're doing it, yep. But that's not – if you want to beat Kentucky, you got to do some kind of splash. The Duke Amazon deal is a splash. Duke is going to be playing on a platform that's going to be all over the world. All over the world. No other college basketball team is on a platform that plays all over the world. No, so maybe we can do something with Netflix. I don't know. But I do think we need to find whatever our thing is.
1: I have a different Cal take. I think he just doesn't want to spend the holiday in Fayetteville because he hated holiday games in Lexington. There were times he'd skip press conferences on Thanksgiving to get home. There was one time I think he said, I have to get to my car. And we're like, what does that even mean?
2: Car's waiting on me.
1: But now suddenly he's like, wants to be out playing on holidays. I think he just doesn't want to be in Arkansas.
0: Okay, that may be a fair point as well. Who's next, Rick?
13: Johnny is up next.
0: Johnny, go ahead, Johnny.
3: Hey, fellas. Hey, if Will Stein turns his program around here in Lexington and we become national contenders, are we going to be able to keep him here in Lexington, Kentucky?
0: Yeah, so that was a conversation yesterday. I think Nick Roush said something like, I hope in 5 years we're not going to be able to keep Will Stein. That's how much success he had. I will say, Shannon, in today's college football, I think it's different. I think you can keep everybody. You know, Indiana just won the national championship. That's changed everything. Indiana winning the national championship means anybody can win the national championship. If they're the worst program in the country in a Power Four. They won it. If they can win it, anybody can win it. And Indiana kept their coach after they won. And I appreciate the call. I don't see any reason, Shannon, that if we had a lot of success here, you couldn't keep him here.
2: That's the best problem to have, right? Your guys winning so much that we can't keep them here. I think Will Stein loves Kentucky.
0: But I don't think that's true anymore. I think you can keep them.
2: Yeah, but I'm saying that's a great problem to have, though, if everybody wants your guy. But I think that Will Stein – I would like to think that he loves Kentucky so much that he would stick around here. It's a great gig. We talked about the expectation level. What was the publication that said it's the best job in the SEC because the expectation level is below the standard line? Everybody's happy.
0: Put yourself in the mindset, Drew, of a guy that's just won a national championship here. I mean, think of in basketball, Scott Drew. Throughout our lives, the coach of Baylor would have left for Kentucky. everywhere. But then Scott Drew wins a national championship at Baylor, and he's kind of like, well, I won it at Baylor. Why do I need to go to Kentucky? I think that could easily be true here, too.
1: We did creep him out at that Mexican restaurant that day when he was...
2: That was a little weird.
0: Yeah, and his wife didn't have the best trip here, I think, when she visited. Yeah. But
1: with Will specifically being from here, you know, just down the road and Louisville's dad playing here, I think that'd carry a lot of weight specifically with him. But also, if you move, you got to think about the new fan base won't have that built-up equity and could be quick to fire you. Like, Kalen DeBoer... I mean, Alabama might throw him aside soon if this season doesn't go well. When he had a great gig before that, if you want to go to these other places where you haven't won yet and they're places with high expectations, if it doesn't work right away, they could be quick to fire you.
0: I'm not as – that used to be something I would be worried about. It's actually not something I'm worried about now. Who's next?
13: Isaiah's next.
0: Isaiah, go ahead, Isaiah.
4: Hey, I also have a question about Mark Pope. I thought he did really well in the interview. It seemed like he was really, like, laid back and everything. But if he told y'all he knew about Nicola and like why the media was saying that we're in front running for him or top three or whatever, why didn't he come out and nip that in the butt? Is it a recruiting issue if he come out and said we're not looking at him?
0: Or,
4: I just think he should have kind of came out.
0: He's not allowed to make a statement about a recruit, even if it's a statement of we're not getting him. Okay. In my opinion. Okay. And I might have said this in the private conversation. In my opinion, if the media is out saying you're about to get somebody and you're not, you should let the media privately know so that people don't get their hopes up. I'm a big believer.
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26: Fox News, I'm Gianna Gelosi. Court going to reconvene for the final day of the preliminary hearing for Tyler Robinson, the man accused of killing Charlie Kirk, after yesterday's chilling testimony from Robinson's roommate and lover, Lance Twiggs.
27: He had said he was planning to go hunting with his family. And he asked me for if we had a Dremel, because he said he wanted to engrave messages on bullets. And I just told him where Dremel was.
26: Prosecutors say one casing said, "Hey, fascists," and others said, "Obella Chow." A new threat from Iran as talks continue.
28: Israel now sharing intelligence with D.C., showing that Iran has developed a new plot to assassinate President Trump. And there were numerous banners at the Ayatollah's funeral calling for President Trump's death. Yeah, but still, all this really comes down to the Straits of Hormuz. Iran wants to control it.
26: Fox's Benjamin Hall. 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

0: you're the happiest man and wife in Saginaw, Michigan. He's a shame.
1: One of the most romantic songs I play from one of the best voices ever, Lefty Frizzell, and the story of Saginaw, Michigan. Here's Ronnie McDowell and Older Women.

0: It's Brooks and Dunn and Little Miss Honky Tonk. Stuff in there, too, from Carrie Underwood, who says every time she sings that, she'll think of the great songwriter Brett James, who wrote that one, who just passed away. It was right before the holidays. I want to say a plane crash. Very sad. Such an amazing writer. The Bellamys and just a couple, and the Mavericks.
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10: 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Forecast. A flood watch continues until 8 a.m. Sunday. Thunderstorms likely this afternoon, otherwise cloudy skies expected. High temperatures reach up to 80, mainly cloudy skies with fog tonight. Chance for storms, lows level off around 68. Chance for storms with fog early tomorrow, high of 82, overcast. In the Wolf 106.9 Weather Center, I'm meteorologist Paul Trombley. Currently 73.

0: Howard and David. And if I said, hey there, I'm Linda in for Dennis. He'll be back coming up sometime middle of next week, I want to say. George Strait on the way and Sammy Kershaw.
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0: Sammy Kershaw and Queen of My Double Wide Trailer. I always thought he would have made a great governor of the state of Louisiana. So perfect. In just a bit, Rick Trevino and Tracy Byrd.
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13: Here's your Classic Country 106.9 forecast. A flood watch continues until 8 a.m. Sunday. Mainly cloudy this afternoon with storms likely. High of 80. Mainly cloudy skies with fog tonight. Chance for storms. Lows around 68. Chance for storms tomorrow. High temperatures reach up to 82. Cloudy skies with fog early. In the Wolf 106.9 Weather Center, I'm meteorologist Paul Trombley. Right now, 73.
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1: Fox News, I'm Gianna Gelosi. The White House insists talks with Iran continue even after an alleged plot to assassinate President Trump was uncovered.
2: Israel warning the United States about the plot to kill him. This coming from Israeli intelligence to U.S. intelligence. The Wall Street Journal reports that Israel recently shared an intelligence report about an assassination plot involving the president, though specific details not reported.
1: That's Fox's David Spahn. It's the final day of preliminary hearings for Tyler Robinson, the man accused of killing Charlie Kirk.
3: Charlie Kirk was assassinated here in Utah 10 months ago today. His alleged killer has still not even entered a plea. And yesterday in court, Judge Graf said that even after this week's five-day preliminary hearing, he's not going to make a ruling on whether this goes to trial until at least September.
1: That's Fox's Matt Finn. 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

Waylon Jennings sing a song written by Rodney Crowell, who said that was basically his life story in about 4 minutes. Here's Shania, Any Man of Mine.

0: time zone am I on? What country am I in?
1: It doesn't matter. It's 5 o'clock somewhere.
0: It's always on 5 in Margaritaville, come to think of it.
1: Yeah, I heard that.
0: You've been there, haven't you?
1: Yes, sir.
0: I've seen your boat there.
1: I've been to Margaritaville a few times.
0: All right. Well, that's good.
1: Stumble my way back.
0: Okay. Well, we just want to make sure you can keep it between the navigational beacons.
1: Between the buoys. I got it.
0: All right. Well, it's 5 o'clock. Let's go somewhere.
1: I'm ready. Crank it up.
0: Let's get out of here.
1: I'm gone.

0: Mark Miller and the guys from Sawyer Brown and Step That Step. Yeah, he's out there on the road and just having the time of his life. If you've not read his book, he just did an autobiography last year, I guess, talking about his career and how fast it really has been when you think about it. And then just, you know, they're still out there having fun, putting out new music, having a blast. Why not? Martina in a minute and Blake.
1: When you see this in your kitchen.
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2: 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A flood watch continues until 8 a.m. Sunday. Mainly cloudy this afternoon with storms likely. High of 80. Mainly cloudy skies with fog tonight. Chance for storms. Lows around 68. Chance for storms tomorrow. High temperatures reach up to 82. Cloudy skies with fog early. In the Wolf 106.9 Weather Center, I'm meteorologist Paul Trombley. Right now, 75.
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0: It's Martina. I was talking about earlier how much I love her. Her cooking videos, and she's a really great gardener, probably a master gardener. So it's always kind of fun to see what she's growing. And then she's, you know, always showing the different things she makes. So much fun. Hey, Tim McGraw's coming up in a minute and some Waylon.
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0: People of a certain age, when they hear that song, they probably think of Elvis. I always think Willie and Always on My Mind. Burks and Dunn in a minute. And Hank Jr.
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12: Here's your classic country 106.9 forecast. A flood watch remains in effect. Mainly cloudy this afternoon with storms likely. High of 80. Chance of thunderstorms tonight. Lows dip down to about 68. Mainly cloudy skies expected with fog. Cloudy skies expected with fog in spots early tomorrow. Storms likely. Daytime highs approaching 82. In the Wolf 106.9 Weather Center, I'm meteorologist Paul Trombley. Currently, it's 75 degrees.
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1: Fox News, I'm CJ Papa. The U.S. military did not strike Iran overnight, ending two straight days of targeting spots inside the Islamic Republic after the IRGC hit three ships in the Strait of Hormuz.
2: The president just posted to Truth Social that Iran asked to continue the talks. The U.S. agreed, but states that in no uncertain terms, the ceasefire is over. This follows information relayed yesterday by our Aisha Hosni that talks were still happening behind the scenes.
1: Fox's Mike Tobin in Tel Aviv. The Department of Justice updating the indictments and the White House terror plot.
3: They took action to carry out a plot to attack the UFC Freedom 250 event and to murder federal officials at the highest levels of our government.
1: U.S. Attorney Dominic Gerais speaking earlier in Columbus, Ohio. 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

front seat. He turned on the radio, and them sad old songs coming out of them speakers was solid country gold. Then I noticed the stranger was ghost white pale when he asked me for a light.

0: If you're big star bound, let me warn you, it's a long, hard ride.
1: One of those really great ghost stories. The fellow that just passed away not too long ago, David Allan Coe. Song is called The Ride. In just a couple of minutes, more of your favorites from Garth, who's announced he's doing a tour here. In fact, he's selling tickets soon. All the tickets will be the same price. So let's see if he can make that to happen without scalpers getting a hold of that stuff. $150, no matter where you sit in the arena. Here are the Judds. And I know where I'm going.

0: The Kentucky Headhunters with the song that Don Gibson made famous way back in the day. You know Don Gibson, they used to call him the sad poet because he used to write all these really sad songs. Although Kentucky Headhunters, they had a good time with Oh Lonesome Me. Paul Brandt in just a bit with a great wedding song from the 90s and Dolly.
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7: Here's your classic country 106.9 forecast. A flood watch remains in effect. Mainly cloudy this afternoon with storms likely. High of 80. Chance of thunderstorms tonight. Lows dip down to about 68. Mainly cloudy skies expected with fog. Cloudy skies expected with fog in spots early tomorrow. Storms likely. Daytime highs approaching 82. In the Wolf 106.9 Weather Center, I'm meteorologist Paul Trombley. Right now, 76.

0: Dolly Parton and Jolene. 702 from Canadian Paul Brandt. It's one of those really sweet wedding songs from back in the 90s, and that song still holds up great. The song is called I Do. Alan Jackson in a minute, and Patty.
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0: Alan Jackson, and that's one of those great songs to dance to. And here in the real world, there's a great video of Luke Bryan and John Party kind of singing backstage at that Alan Jackson concert, singing at the top of their lungs to that one. Hey, Vince, in just a minute, and Gary Allen on the way.
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15: Here's your Classic Country 106.9 forecast. A flood watch remains in effect. Mainly cloudy this afternoon with storms likely. High of 80. Chance of thunderstorms tonight. Lows dip down to about 68. Mainly cloudy skies expected with fog. Cloudy skies expected with fog in spots early tomorrow. Storms likely. Daytime highs approaching 82. In the Wolf 106.9 Weather Center, I'm meteorologist Paul Trombley. Right now, 76.

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1: News, I'm Gianna Gelosi. Eight people now face terror charges related to a thwarted alleged plot to kill government officials at the UFC Freedom 250 event held at the White House last month.
2: Political discourse has many places in our society. Political violence has none.
1: That is U.S. Attorney Dominic Gerace. President Trump says he's not going to sign a housing bill in protest over the Senate's failure to pass the Save America Act.
3: But the president says Save America, which would require proof of citizenship in order to register to vote, is popular. And its, quote, non-passage is crazy. He says Senate Republicans should terminate the filibuster to get this done, warning that Democrats will nuke the 60-vote threshold rule for legislation they want when they're in the majority. The housing bill does a number of things, including streamlining environmental reviews, lifts rules on modular homes, and provides incentives through grants to build more housing.
1: Fox's Jessica Rosenthal. 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

Oh boy, everybody loves a Friday. Yeah, TGIF, there's Shenandoah Sunday in the South. Good afternoon, it's Jim West here, and here's Mary Chapin Carpenter. Do you feel lucky?

0: Turning Away from Love, Crystal Gayle with Jim West. Boy, we're playing some great classic country this afternoon for sure. Montgomery Gentry coming up, some John Michael Montgomery, which John was related to Eddie Montgomery. So there's a family connection there. So their music is on the way. Plus, in my opinion, one of the greatest country songwriters out there, Rodney Crowell, and She's Crazy for Leaving. And that is next.
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9: Here's your Classic Country 106.9 forecast. A flood watch remains in effect. Mainly cloudy this afternoon with storms likely. High of 80. Chance of thunderstorms tonight. Lows dip down to about 68. Mainly cloudy skies expected with fog. Cloudy skies expected with fog in spots early tomorrow. Storms likely. Daytime highs approaching 82. In the Wolf 106.9 Weather Center, I'm meteorologist Paul Trombley. Currently, it's 75 degrees.
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0: Yeah, her name is Lila McCann, and she had a short career in country music back in the late 90s. That was her biggest hit, hit number three, back in 1997. I Want to Fall in Love. George Strait, Toby Keith, Ricky Skaggs, lining up next.
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13: Here's your Classic Country 106.9 forecast. A flood watch remains in effect. Mainly cloudy this afternoon with storms likely. High of 80. Chance of thunderstorms tonight. Lows dip down to about 68. Mainly cloudy skies expected with fog. Cloudy skies expected with fog in spots early tomorrow. Storms likely. Daytime highs approaching 82. In the Wolf 106.9 Weather Center, I'm meteorologist Paul Trombley. Right now, 79.

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1: I'm John Saucier. The man accused of killing Turning Point USA co-founder Charlie Kirk appearing in court for another day of a preliminary hearing. Prosecutors showed a police interview with his roommate who tells authorities he confessed to the shooting. Donald Trump Jr. on Fox says after this hearing, all conspiracy theories about Kirk's death should be put to rest.
2: In court, we saw the facts laid out very eloquently. It took a long period of time to get it out there. But once you see it, you put the picture together. Let's just say this is, to me, again, way beyond a reasonable doubt.
1: The alleged shooter faces the death penalty if convicted. New York City Mayor Zoran Mamdani says that they'll become the first city in the country to ban so-called deceptive fees.
3: It is estimated that the average family of four loses more than $3,200 per year on junk fees and hidden costs.
1: Many in the business community have argued his administration's policies will make it more expensive to operate in New York City. 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

0: fire, and it burns, burns, burns. The ring of fire, the ring of fire, the ring of fire.
1: I just never get tired of hearing them trumpets in the ring of fire. With Johnny Cash, the song written by Merle Kilgore, and of course June Carter. June Carter Cash wrote that, and Johnny decided he had to record it. Jim West here. Good afternoon. This is Lee Greenwood.

0: Oak Ridge Boys with Jim West. We've got your favorite classic country music playing right here. A couple of country music birthdays today. Gary LaVox, who's one of the members of Rascal Flatts, is celebrating today. Also, Bella Fleck. I believe Bella's a fiddle player in Nashville, session player. Also, Ken Mellons celebrating his birthday today. He had a song several years ago called Jukebox Junkie. You might remember that. If it's your birthday, well, gone. Happy birthday. Happy birthday.
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15: Here's your classic country 106.9 forecast. A flood watch continues. Lows dip down to about 68 tonight under mainly cloudy skies with a chance of thunderstorms. Cloudy skies tomorrow. Storms likely. Daytime highs approaching 82. Cloudy skies tomorrow night. Chance of thunderstorms. Lows level off around 66. In the Wolf 106.9 Weather Center, I'm meteorologist Paul Trombley. Currently 81.
16: The Wolf

0: Yeah, there's an old flame burning somewhere. There's Randy Owen and the boys from Fort Payne. There's Alabama. Jim West here this afternoon. We have some Martina McBride straight ahead, some Hank Jr., and how about Randy Travis? Yes, all coming up.
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0: Oh, look, heart, no hands. There's Randy Travis. Speaking of Mr. Travis, today is the day of his new release of a brand new song that they found in a vault somewhere. One of his producers found a whole bunch of unreleased master tapes and remixed and remastered them, and he's got a brand new album coming out as well. But today, July 10th, is the release of a brand new single called Fish On. Fish On is the name of it, from Randy Travis. You know, Randy sold 23 million albums and only had 23 number one hits in the past. My goodness. So be looking for some brand new music from Randy, his brand new album, the first new one in 20 years.
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13: Here's your Classic Country 106.9 forecast. A flood watch continues.
14: Lows dip down to about 68 tonight under mainly cloudy skies with a chance of thunderstorms. Cloudy skies tomorrow. Storms likely. Daytime highs approaching 82. Cloudy skies tomorrow night. Chance of thunderstorms. Lows level off around 66. In the Wolf 106.9 Weather Center, I'm meteorologist Paul Trombley. Currently 81.
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1: Fox News, I'm Tom Graham. Talks continue in the Middle East, but tensions remain high. President Trump says the U.S. and Tehran agreed to keep talks open as fighting has continued in the region for much of this week. All parties looking to get back on track, at least according to the administration. At the same time, Israel is warning U.S. intelligence about a new plot devised to assassinate President Trump.
2: The president is well aware that Iran wants him dead, and country leaders there will keep trying.
1: Fox's David Spunt in Washington. Preliminary hearings continue. The judge in the Charlie Kirk murder case put a stop to cameras filming any exhibits in the courtroom.
3: Prosecutors then asked for the judge to determine the evidence against Tyler Robinson was overwhelming, end the preliminary hearing, and order a trial. But the judge allowed the defense attorneys to continue calling witnesses.
1: Fox's Jessica Rosenthal there. Robinson has not entered a plea. 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

Well, she is my rose in paradise. It's Waylon. Yeah, Waylon Jennings. Good afternoon. Your favorite classic country lives right here on a Friday afternoon. This is Alan Jackson. Gone Country.

0: He's a Georgia boy and also a member in good standing of the Grand Ole Opry. It's come hell or high water. T. Graham Brown right there. Eddie Rabbit's on the way with Loving Another Rainy Night, and it's Jim West at London's Classic Country 106.9. 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
13: Here's your Classic Country 106.9 forecast. A flood watch continues. Lows dip down to about 68 tonight under mainly cloudy skies with a chance of thunderstorms. Cloudy skies tomorrow. Storms are likely. Daytime highs approaching 82. Cloudy skies tomorrow night. Chance of thunderstorms. Lows level off around 66. In the Wolf 106.9 Weather Center, I'm meteorologist Paul Trombley. Currently 81.
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0: Oh, you got to break those shackles and chains. 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There's Patty Loveless. Classic country is what we specialize in, as you know. And on the way, Vince Gill, Conway Twitty, and the old possum. Yeah, George Jones coming. That's it. Stand by.
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16: Here's your Classic Country 106.9 forecast. A flood watch continues. Lows dip down to about 68 tonight under mainly cloudy skies with a chance of thunderstorms. Cloudy skies tomorrow. Storms likely. Daytime highs approaching 82. Cloudy skies tomorrow night. Chance of thunderstorms. Lows level off around 66. In the Wolf 106.9 Weather Center, I'm meteorologist Paul Trombley. Currently 81.

Well, she's a Seminole, Texas native by way of Wilcox, Arizona, where she grew up. There's Tanya, Tanya Tucker in Texas When I Die. Good afternoon, Friday, with Jim West and Keith Whitley.

0: Well, hello, L-O-V-E. Yeah, there's John Michael Montgomery once again. I'm Jim West. Happy Friday. Garth Brooks, The Thunder Rolls on the way. How about a little Winona and some Highway 101?
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10: Here's your Classic Country 106.9 forecast. A flood watch continues. Lows dip down to about 68 tonight under mainly cloudy skies with a chance of thunderstorms. Cloudy skies tomorrow. Storms are likely. Daytime highs approaching 82. Cloudy skies tomorrow night. Chance of thunderstorms. Lows level off around 66. In the Wolf 106.9 Weather Center, I'm meteorologist Paul Trombley. Right now, it's 82 degrees.